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0: Nirvana on Hard Drive XL, preceded In the Rock by Eva Under Fire, featuring Maria Brink of In This Moment, title track of the forthcoming new album, Villainous. Speaking of Eva Under Fire, they will be the opening band on the 20th anniversary tour later this summer of Five Finger Death Punch. Zoltan Bathory will be joining me tonight as special guest, whilst I'll also be chatting with my current featured artist of the week, Brent Smith of Shinedown. They just today finally officially dropped the excellent new album, 8. Elsewhere on the program, rock and roll memorabilia up for grabs with It Came From the Web. I'm also going to have a rant on movie theaters. Poetry Corner looks at the latest iPhone photo updates, and Screen Time has some excellent new sci-fi and horror currently on Netflix.
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8: Last but not least, these are my favorite stories. I love these. These delight me because I don't like children. I think they're the worst. And I can't imagine the stress and just the struggle people have dealing with them on a daily basis.
9: What happened with this one? This sounds bad, and I don't like that.
8: And when kids are running around really fast and you don't know what to do, you put weights on them.
9: That was one time at one daycare. And
8: I love it.
9: He was just
8: mad. If they won't stop messing around, you duct tape them to the wall.
9: Put some ankle weights on them. Slows Jimmy down a little bit.
8: And if they just won't
9: relax. Jimmy runs fast.
8: Look, if they won't relax, you just give them some melatonin.
9: Jimmy runs too much.
8: And that's what happened in Maryland. A public school teacher secretly feeding her special needs students melatonin at the start of each day, kicking things off with special gummies. Right now, I guess, thankfully, if you want to find a silver lining, she wasn't giving them edibles or alcohol. She was just giving them some melatonin, which is a naturally occurring, you know, thing in your body, right? Alleging the lawsuit says that the entire class was found sleeping multiple times and not for naps.
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3: What the hell has Apple done? 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And why do my defaults for pictures always seem to switch? And I hate that live picture option. 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

0: Zoltan Bathory of Five Finger Death Punch is my special guest tonight. Z, you know which one of your guitars has always fascinated me? The one with the Coca-Cola Five Finger Death Punch logo.
1: When we did the album American Capitalist, right? That was kind of the running joke in that, right? Like, and it's even in the lyrics, like, you know, like it's even in the lyrics, but Ivan wrote that, you know, American Capitalist, the song. And so I did that guitar purposes. That was my idea of making it into the Coca-Cola logo, because that was the whole theme of, you know, I'm not selling out, I'm buying in. That was kind of the, you know, the inside joke. And our stage was built like it's Times Square. So, you know, all the environment looked like Times Square advertising. Now, a little known fact, actually, never told this to anyone. So, okay. So this idea that we did this American Capitalist and everything was about commercialism and, you know, and advertising and, you know, the whole American capitalist system. And when we did that stage, we were like, well, look, when you go to Times Square, right? It's all advertising and the whole world comes here and take videos and pictures and look at our reaction and our relationship with advertising. When you see it on a TV, you mute the commercial or change the channel. In the magazines, you just flip the page, but you travel to Times Square and take pictures of advertising. What people don't know, that I actually went and I thought like the advertising has to be reused. So I went and I sold that advertising. Those were paid for advertising on stage. That was such a big tour that we did. And everybody was like, how the hell you guys afford this? Like, we had this crazy stage. And we were a small band. It was a third record.
0: Yeah, yeah.
1: You know, well, because I sold that advertising. That's how we did it.

0: No school like the old school. White Zombie on Hard Drive XL, as well as the new one from Five Finger Death Punch, Eye of the Storm. Thank you to Zoltan Bathory for joining me as special guest tonight. Next week on the show, Cody Quizstad of Wage War will be joining me every night as featured artist. Some of my other special guests will include Theory of a Dead Man, Evanescence, Anthrax, and Godsmack. Of course, Five Finger Death Punch has their 20th anniversary tour this summer. I'll be hitting gigs in Syracuse, New York, Guilford, New Hampshire, Manassas, Virginia, which is the closer, and a lot of other places, too. I got a bunk on the bus.
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0: There you have a fine example of a gentleman who really knows how to well use social media. Lee Jennings and the funeral portrait on Hard Drive XL. Lee has some of the best Instagram feed stuff I have ever seen, including a recent appearance he did at some dive bar that was doing karaoke. It looked like a country western bar. Anyway, he gets up there and he's 6'4". He's got green hair. He's hard to miss. And he begins singing his own songs. But it's a country bar, so nobody knows it. Nobody knows him. And it was just general hilarity. So, as well as the Hard Drive Radio socials, be sure to find our friend Lee Jennings and the funeral portrait.
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15: Last but not least, these are my favorite stories. I love these. These delight me because I don't like children. I think they're the worst. And I can't imagine the stress and just the struggle people have dealing with them on a daily basis.
16: What happened with this one? This sounds bad, and I don't like that.
15: And when kids are running around really fast and you don't know what to do, you put weights on them.
16: That was one time at one daycare. And
15: I love it.
16: He was just
15: mad. If they won't stop messing around, you duct tape them to the wall.
16: Put some ankle weights on them. Slows Jimmy down a little bit.
15: And if they just won't
16: relax. Jimmy runs fast.
15: Look, if they won't relax, you just give them some melatonin.
16: Jimmy runs too much.
15: And that's what happened in Maryland. A public school teacher secretly feeding her special needs students melatonin at the start of each day. Kicking things off with special gummies right now. I guess, thankfully, if you want to find a silver lining, she wasn't giving them edibles or alcohol. She was just giving them some melatonin, which is a naturally occurring, you know, thing in your body, right? Alleging the lawsuit says that the entire class was found sleeping multiple times and not for naps.
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0: the XL. Something's crawled under his skin and it's time to get it out. Gross, dude. It's Lou's rant of the day.
1: Hollywood is just coming off their busy Memorial Day weekend. There's lots of good stuff out there. So long as you do not have a loudmouthed idiot sitting near you. Seriously, no one cares what you think is going to happen. 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Also, I realize eating popcorn can be loud, but it's louder when you do it with your mouth open. Now quit the noise, or we will cut you down like someone looking to harm poor little Grogu.
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7: Last but not least, these are my favorite stories. I love these. These delight me because I don't like children. I think they're the worst. And I can't imagine the stress and just the struggle people have dealing with them on a daily basis.
8: What happened with this one? This sounds bad, and I don't like that.
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8: That was one time at one daycare. And
7: I love it.
8: He was just mad.
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8: Put some ankle weights on them. Slows Jimmy down a little bit.
7: And if they just won't
8: 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Jimmy runs fast.
7: Look, if they won't relax, you just give them some melatonin.
8: Jimmy runs too much.
7: And that's what happened in Maryland. A public school teacher secretly feeding her special needs students melatonin at the start of each day. Kicking things off with special gummies right now. I guess, thankfully, if you want to find a silver lining, she wasn't giving them edibles or alcohol. She was just giving them some melatonin, which is a naturally occurring, you know, thing in your body, right? Alleging the lawsuit says that the entire class was found sleeping multiple times and not for naps.
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0: Hard Drive XL music from Sleep Theory, Pantera, Foo Fighters, and Turnstile. Again, July 10 is the day. Turnstile's hometown heroes, the Baltimore Orioles, will be saluting the band with a special Turnstile section that if you sit in, you'll be getting a limited edition Turnstile jersey. I don't think I'm going to be able to be at the game, but as I mentioned before, I've been hitting up my old friend Todd Olszewski, the longtime Baltimore Orioles team photographer. I'm going to see if he can snag one of those things for me. This also makes us a great reminder that baseball, in particular, minor league baseball, which is apparently what my beloved New York Mets are playing this season, is a great value. Now, along with rock concerts, minor league baseball, if you do it right, can be super cheap. Yeah, going to a massive festival can cost you a lot of money, but sometimes minor league games and small bands and clubs, just a couple of bucks.
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2: There is some great new horror and sci-fi stuff on Netflix. The top of the list is The Burrows, but also worth seeing is this film from 2025, Bugonia. It stars Jesse Plemons and Emma Stone. The plot follows a crazy guy who kidnaps a pharmaceutical CEO, believing she is part of an alien space race trying to conquer the Earth by killing our planet's honeybees. I swear to God, that's the plot. This is a remake of an equally excellent film from South Korea. And don't sleep on that horror and sci-fi stuff from Japan and Korea, because there's some really excellent films that come out. Anyway, from 2025, Bugonia.
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Brant Smith of Shinedown joining me later in the show as we celebrate the release of their new album, 8. 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
6: He was just
5: 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If they won't stop messing around, you duct tape them to the wall.
6: Put some ankle weights on them. Slows Jimmy down a little bit.
5: And if they just won't
6: relax. Jimmy runs fast.
5: Look, if they won't relax, you just give them some melatonin.
6: Jimmy runs too much.
5: And that's what happened in Maryland. A public school teacher secretly feeding her special needs students melatonin at the start of each day. Kicking things off with special gummies right now. I guess, thankfully, if you want to find a silver lining, she wasn't giving them edibles or alcohol. She was just giving them some melatonin, which is a naturally occurring, you know, thing in your body, right? Alleging the lawsuit says that the entire class was found sleeping multiple times and not for naps.
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1: Happy 50th birthday to the former drummer of Papa Roach, a gentleman who used to be a guest with us back in the day, the great Dave Bruckner. Also celebrating one of the coolest frontmen on the planet and a very underappreciated band here in the United States, Howlin' Pell Almquist of the Hives, 48 years old. Danny Elfman of Oingo Boingo, and of course some of the best film soundtracks in history is 73. Joshua Woodward of A Day to Remember is 40. Noel Gallagher, Mr. Warmth from Oasis is 59. Melissa Etheridge, 65. And the great Annette Bening is 67. Also, early happy birthday tomorrow, Saturday, to our friend Tom Morello of Rage Against the Machine.
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1: The new Shinedown album, 8, is out. Brent Smith of the band joining me to celebrate in just a moment on Hard Drive XL, where the honor group of the night is tour managers. They're kind of like the den mothers of rock and roll.
11: The voices in my head keep on telling me to pray, 'cause I'm spinning like a

0: Brent Smith of Shinedown is back as my featured artist. The new album, 8, is out. Brent, it seems that the setup that your Eric Bass has in South Carolina is really sort of like the dream recording scenario for you guys.
1: I tell you what, man, the universe has always been really, really good to us in those situations. You know, Eric has produced, engineered, and mixed the last now 3 records. That guy, man, me and Zach and Barry on a daily basis count our blessings that we are in a band with Eric Bass, man, because that dude is just on a different level. It's not a normal thing to have a band member with that kind of a skill set, man. And it's just an extraordinary and entertaining, and it's just incredible to watch him work, man. He's a different breed.
0: Yeah, he is the one I've always considered Shinedown's secret weapon. When you walk into the studio, is he ever doing something and you're like, well, what are you doing? And do you ask him, you know, to sort of walk you through whatever it is? Because he's quite the gearhead.

I live for it. Like I live for those moments. I walk in and I hear him doing stuff, and sometimes I don't even say anything. Like I'll sneak in and like sit in there. He doesn't even know I'm in there, you know. But yeah, all the time. He's constantly searching for things. It's interesting because his mind works in such a way that he loves to learn. And obviously when he's really, really good at something, he doesn't boast about it. Like we can look at it and watch what he's doing and just be enamored and in awe. He's not looking at it like that. He's better at taking a compliment now than he used to be. But that's part of his superpower, is that if he doesn't understand something, he will go to great lengths to figure it out.

0: Alice in Chains on Hard Drive XL, preceded In the Rock by Shinedown, Safe and Sound, which you can find on their newly released eighth album, oddly enough, entitled Eight. Thank you not only to Brent Smith for joining me every night this week as featured artist, thank you to all of the guys from Shinedown through the many years. As a matter of fact, if you hit the Hard Drive Radio socials, I've put a number of my recent interview segments with Brent Smith on the Hard Drive Radio socials. One of them covers his memories from the debut anniversary earlier this week of their album, their first, Leave a Whisper, which we were the very first airplay they got all around the country. We've been hanging with those guys for over 20 years. God bless my friends in Shinedown.
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12: Last but not least, these are my favorite stories. I love these. These delight me because I don't like children. I think they're the worst. And I can't imagine the stress and just the struggle people have dealing with them on a daily basis.
13: What happened with this one? This sounds bad, and I don't like that.
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13: That was one time at one daycare. And
12: I love it.
13: He was just
12: mad. If they won't stop messing around, you duct tape them to the wall.
13: Put some ankle weights on them. Slows Jimmy down a little bit.
12: And if they just won't
13: relax. Jimmy runs fast.
12: Look, if they won't relax, you just give them some melatonin.
13: Jimmy runs too much.
12: And that's what happened in Maryland. A public school teacher secretly feeding her special needs students melatonin at the start of each day. Kicking things off with special gummies. Right now, I guess, thankfully, if you want to find a silver lining, she wasn't giving him edibles or alcohol. She was just giving him some melatonin, which is a naturally occurring, you know, thing in your body, right? Alleging the lawsuit says that the entire class was found sleeping multiple times and not for naps.
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2: There is some great new and recent horror and science fiction currently to be found on Netflix. Earlier, I was telling you about The Burrows, which you have got to see, as well as Bugonia. Now, this has been there for several months, but if you haven't seen, you have to. From 2025, Frankenstein. This is another telling of the classic tale from Mary Shelley, this one directed by Oscar-winning director Guillermo del Toro. The cast is amazing. Jacob L. Lordi as the monster, Oscar Isaac as Dr. Frankenstein. You also get Christoph Waltz and a whole bunch of others. Amazing cinematography from 2025, currently on Netflix, Frankenstein.
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Earlier this week, I heard from both Head and Monkey from Korn, and those guys are still buzzing about their South American tour, which was nuts. 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

0: Slipknot putting the wraps on Hard Drive XL for this week. Looking ahead to next, I am going to be joined every night by Cody Quistad of Wage War as featured artist. Other special guests will include Theory of a Dead Man, Evanescence, Anthrax, Godsmack, and Five Finger Death Punch. Until then, I'm Lou Brutus, leaving you with the words of writer Dr. Hunter S. Thompson. It is over now, lost and gone like the snows of yesteryear. Mahalo.
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0: 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The annual Mayhem rises again July 16th through the 18th. 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
1: I'm meteorologist Paul Trombley with your updated forecast. Lows level off around 59 overnight under mainly cloudy skies, southeasterly winds around 5 miles per hour. Cloudy skies with a few peaks of sun again Saturday, daytime highs approaching 84. Mainly cloudy Saturday night, lows around 55. Partly cloudy and dry Sunday and Monday, low 80s, Sunday upper 80s by Monday. That's the latest weather on the X. Currently, it's 68 degrees.
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2: I'm meteorologist Paul Trombley with your updated forecast. Lows level off around 59 overnight under mainly cloudy skies. Southeasterly winds around 5 miles per hour. Cloudy skies with a few peaks of sun again Saturday. Daytime highs approaching 84. Mainly cloudy Saturday night. Lows around 55. Partly cloudy and dry Sunday and Monday. Low 80s Sunday. Upper 80s by Monday. That's the latest weather on the X. Right now, 66.
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2: I'm meteorologist Paul Trombley with your updated forecast. Lows level off around 59 overnight under overcast skies. Winds out of the east around 5 miles per hour. Cloudy skies expected again Saturday. Daytime highs approaching 82. Lows dip down to about 55 Saturday night. Partly cloudy skies. Partly cloudy skies and dry Sunday and Monday. Low 80s Sunday. Upper 80s by Monday. That's the latest weather on the X. Currently, it's 59 degrees.
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1: I'm meteorologist Paul Trombley with your updated forecast. Lows level off around 57 overnight under overcast skies. East winds around 5 miles per hour. Saturday, 82. Saturday night, lows around 54. A mix of clouds and sunshine and dry Sunday and Monday with highs in the mid-80s. A peak at the extended shows, 89 Tuesday, 89 Wednesday, and 88 on Thursday. That's the latest weather on the X. Currently, 59.
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1: I'm meteorologist Paul Trombley with your updated forecast. Cloudy skies expected today, with daytime highs approaching 82. Easterly winds, 8 to 15 miles per hour. Partly cloudy skies tonight, lows level off around 54. Daytime highs approaching 84 tomorrow. Sunshine mixed with clouds at times. Sunshine mixed with clouds at times Monday, with daytime highs approaching 86. 89 Tuesday. That's the latest weather on the X. Currently, it's 58 degrees.
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Another week dragging through the mud, meetings that should have been emails that should have never existed, and coworkers who somehow still can't figure out what reply all means. So yeah, you've earned this. Every Friday at 5 p.m., we crank up the volume and count down five tracks that actually matter. No fluff, no filler, no corporate gatekeeping. It's Friday Fives. New stuff that doesn't suck, classics that still hit hard, and maybe a wild card or two. Every Friday at 5 p.m. No rules, no mercy, because this ain't some polite little playlist. It's Friday Fives.

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4: I'm meteorologist Paul Trombley with your updated forecast. Cloudy skies expected today, with daytime highs approaching 82. Easterly winds 8 to 15 miles per hour. Partly cloudy skies tonight, lows level off around 54. Daytime highs approaching 84 tomorrow. Sunshine mixed with clouds at times. Sunshine mixed with clouds at times Monday, with daytime highs approaching 86. 89 Tuesday. That's the latest weather on the X. Right now, it's 57 degrees.
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0: Rock Mornings with Brian, Gene, and Shaw. Occasionally we're funny, sometimes we're informative, but we're always working because we need to pay our bills. Here's our best stuff. Please enjoy.
1: Take this job and shove it. Bow,
0: bow, bow. Working here no more. Maybe you've had enough, Gene. Maybe it's just, it's time for a change. Whatever it is, if you're looking for a job and you don't want to work all that hard, but you want to make decent money, good luck, because there aren't very many of those gigs out there, right?
2: So these are specialized, sit around, make some money, but don't have to do a lot jobs?
0: Supposedly. Now, one thing, obviously, the caveat is that a lot of these jobs require years of training and or education.
2: Okay.
0: But when
2: so
0: you
2: if
0: get
2: you've
0: to
2: already
0: the,
2: got that.
0: But when you get to the pinnacle, right, and you've got all that education, training, and years on the job.
2: Can it be part-time?
0: You can also, of course, yeah, you can also, of course, end up making some decent dinero and not working too damn hard. There's a recent thread on Reddit about people and their lazy jobs that somehow still pay pretty big dollars.
2: Okay.
0: One person said, I make $32 an hour guarding a federal building. Nobody thinks about it because it's part of the federal government. So it's basically never in the news or in the public light. We don't even do anything controversial here. But the building and the people in it do important stuff that can't be interrupted.
2: That
0: so they need guards.
2: Yeah.
0: They contract with private companies to do that. I sit for $32 an hour and guard a little gate.
2: So somebody who has security guard experience or an ex-officer or somebody in the military.
0: They said, now, look, this isn't me. This is me repeating what they said, so don't get all pissy. The person that made this post said, vote for unions, kids. Private security in my area without a union is closer to $18 to $20 an hour. The union got us to $30 an hour. I will say that when I got fired from a radio job many years ago, I didn't really know what I wanted to do. I was just sort of, I needed a job. And there was a security company that was hiring people to watch a grocery store being built at night.
2: Oh, because of stealing equipment and
0: people
2: supplies.
0: People would show up and steal supplies or vagrants would end up in the building. And, you know, so we would just, we had a post. You would sit there in the little, it was like an ice shanty. And then you'd make a hour, every hour you'd make a walk around and check everything out. And if anything, you know, you just had a flashlight and a phone. And if anything happened, you'd call the cops. And yeah, I got paid pretty well for that, but there's no way I'd want to do that. I did and end up finding some people. They got into the back of a semi trailer that was used to haul, product.
2: They were living or stealing things.
0: No, they had got a couple of bums got in there and had started a fire, and so it was like smoke was pillowing out of this thing, and like I had to call the cops, and they showed up, and it was like 6, 7, 8 guys in there having a fire,
2: a campfire,
0: having a little fire pit, yeah, cooking some chickens. A couple other people say some overnight IT workers make 6 figures just in case something breaks. So now we have IT guys when the office is full, right? And there's people that need help.
2: So they're probably watching major systems that are operating 24 hours a day. And
0: but what happens
2: sure
0: when everybody's at home and, and rather than have someone on call, right, where you got to wake them up in the middle of the night, you just pay someone full time to sit there. Another person said that oil refinery operators. Now, these are not the guys.
2: That doesn't sound like an oil.
0: These are not the guys that are digging for oil. I think these are people that monitor systems.
2: Ah.
0: Right? So you're like Homer Simpson, Sector 7G, right? You're just $200,000, they say, you can earn being an oil refinery operator.
2: Plant engineer of some sort.
0: This has got me written all over it. This would be great. Corporate travel agents can make up to $90,000 a year working from home. So your only job is to book and schedule the travel for corporate people, right? So you get hired by a company.
2: Very much like that.
0: And your job is basically like, here's the schedule for our CEOs and our
2: these 12
0: tech people
2: need to be from here to there,
0: Japan
2: to this,
0: and
2: places,
0: all this, and book
2: hotels,
0: them. Yes, all that stuff.
2: Places to stay, cars from the airport.
0: You're just on the computer hammering away.
2: I can totally do that.
0: Could do that, Gene. This is an interesting one. Again, these are apparently lazy jobs, according to a Reddit thread, that can earn you a lot of money. Cruise ship lecturers can get paid big bucks to travel and talk about subjects they love. So you're not a performer
2: or
0: on a cruise ship or a server or a maid or a butler or one of these people that is in the but you're lecturing. So if you are an expert on something and maybe they're going to Alaska and you know about
2: enrichment, cruise ship enrichment.
0: Yeah. Maybe you know about speakers. Icebergs. Or you know about the Titanic or something like that, right?
2: If you're, maybe not that.
0: Well, I'm just saying, if you're, again, lazy jobs that can make, cruise ship director, what is
2: workshop leader, you got a featured cruise enrichment opportunities, lectures on science, geology, see, there you go. If you're doing like wildlife, a lot of that, as a matter of fact.
0: I'm sure we have plenty of guys and maybe some gals in this area that do this job and can maybe speak to this, but they say these are lazy jobs that can earn you a lot of money. One person said a construction project manager said that he makes $300,000 a year while only doing about 3 hours of real work a day.
2: I just got a graduation invite to my cousin, for lack of a better description's graduation from high school, and he's going to the University of Platteville in the fall, and he's studying construction management. And I was telling my husband that kid probably won't be out of a job. Construction is
0: well, yeah, any of those hands-on HVAC, any of that electrical, they ain't getting replaced by AI. At least not the guys with the boots on the ground. Somebody else said call center for county courthouses. Starting in my area, it's $30 or more per hour. They work from home Monday through Friday, except for one day a month when they come into the office. They answer general public questions and transfer calls to court clerks if they don't know the answer. Two raises a year, guaranteed after the probation period. Pretty swanky gig. I'm going to ask my wife about this.
2: What is this? Court?
0: Call center for call county center. Courthouses. Okay. My guess is you'd want to be in an area where they have a busy courthouse, and most places do. Wastewater treatment operators need minimal formal education. You just got to get state certifications, which aren't too bad. You can easily make five figures in the higher range, and I'm told the work is pretty easy. You just got to be cool working around human waste.
2: Mom? It's required part of the job. It's a required part of the job.
0: By the way, the person who posted about the cruise ship lecturer said, it's one of the best jobs I've ever had. I do about 3 hours of work on a subject I love over 2 weeks, floating around in luxury. I am paid a day rate for being there. And, of course, I'm on a cruise ship, so I get free accommodation. All the restaurants are available, and I get to go to beautiful, sun-drenched places. Oh, and they pay for my flights and expenses as well.
2: Oh, this is awesome. So this is, I'm looking geology and wildlife, but then you get down into enrichment about world affairs or cultural insights, special interest, or extraordinary lives. You can relate their talks to the people that are on the ship.
0: Apparently, exterminators make really good money, too. Someone said there are more than a dozen techs at my company making upwards of $100,000 a year. One is expecting to break $200,000 this year. No one works more than the 40 to 45 hours a week.
2: I would have paid somebody to kill the bug that was at least this size in my kitchen this morning, the exterminator.
0: You're such a wimp.
2: I squished it, but it took all of my internal fortitude to be able to do it, Brian.
0: It's a bug.
2: It was giant. It wasn't just a bug.
0: Lazy jobs that pay well. Apparently, there's a lot of them.
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0: rummaging through the 90s every weekday at noon. It's Gen X Lunch. Still way cooler than whatever the hell you're watching on TikTok.
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7: I'm meteorologist Paul Trombley with your updated forecast. Cloudy skies with a few peaks of sun today, with daytime highs approaching 82. Winds out of the east, 8 to 15 miles per hour. Lows dip down to about 54. Tonight, partly cloudy skies. Sunshine mixed with clouds at times. Tomorrow, highs level off around 84. Sunshine mixed with clouds at times. Monday, with daytime highs approaching 86. 89 Tuesday. That's the latest weather on the X. Right now, 57.
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0: Rock Mornings with Brian, Gene, and Shaw. 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We're joined by the host of the Wisco Sports Show, the one and only Grant Bills. You can hear his program weekday afternoons from 4 until 6 on stations all across Wisconsin, like WKTY in La Crosse and Sports Talk 105.1 in Eau Claire. Grant Bills, how was your Memorial Day weekend?
1: Memorial Day weekend was great. Went to the Brewer game on Saturday night. Maybe their worst game of the season, but we had a great time. Kicked around Milwaukee and played a little golf yesterday.
0: Where were we where did we hit the links? What course?
1: Madison Glen, just a nine hole.
0: A little business course.
1: Got stuck behind a very friendly looking group of four individuals who had to be about 70, and they, you know, pace play was slow, but that's okay. Just gave us more time to enjoy the course. And then before I went to bed last night, put a reminder in my phone to hook up and to connect to you guys today, because anytime there's a 3-day weekend, I always forget to talk to you guys, and you end up sending me a reminder, or I end up forgetting. Well, so that was the biggest challenge of the weekend.
0: I'm glad you put us in your little reminder notebook there that you got. Thank you very much.
1: Well, of course, I'm very organized. I'm a radio producer. I'm nothing if I'm not organized, and my week just wouldn't be the same if I didn't get to chat with you both.
0: Let's get started right away. Speaking of the Brewers, a little seesaw weekend. Obviously, lost a couple to the Dodgers, but hey, when you got the highest paid team and the greatest player in the world coming to town, that's to be expected. But Miz, let's talk about the Miz. 57 pitches over 100 miles per hour. Gene's trying to jinx him. She's very worried about the duration, all of the speed and the hurling of the baseball and his arm, and is it going to hold up?
1: Well, I'm no doctor, which I'm sure will shock you. So the thing that I've always said, either on Bill's show or in my show in the evening when this has come up, is like, I think some guys' bodies, everyone's body is different. I don't know that there is a body out there on planet Earth that's designed to throw the baseball 103 miles an hour for 6 months on end. But that is what Miz has done, right, his entire career. He said it after the game yesterday. He's like, this is what I do. I think the way his body's built, he's 6'7", he's got long limbs. I just think some bodies are born to do things that most folks' bodies aren't. And I think that might be the case for him. And I actually think Brewers fans were actually underrating how good he is. I brought this up last week. Because we're so used to just every starting pitcher the Brewers trade for, every starting pitcher they bring up. Well, of course they're good, because the Brewers know what they're doing. Yeah, but this guy's like really good times 10, times 50, right? He's doing things that are historical. And yesterday, I watched him against the Cardinals. I don't know what you're supposed to do against that. I just don't know what you're supposed to do against him when he's locating pitches, when he's not spraying the ball all over the place. Because you have to look fastball, and if you don't get it, he locks you up with a curveball. There's nothing you can do. And then if he throws 103 at the top of the zone, which looks like 105 because he's 6'7 and gets all that extension, I don't know how you're supposed to put a bat to the ball. So as long as he keeps throwing strikes and stays healthy, like, yeah, guys might get lucky here and there and take him out of the park. You know, close your eyes, swing really hard. But I think we're going to see this all year, because I just don't know how you attack that.
0: Well, and I feel like when I watch Miz, you know, unlike, let's say you're a guy who's in the upper 90s and you're trying to get to the hundreds, you're straining. Mm-hmm. I don't feel like the Miz is straining when he's reaching these speeds. It feels more like a natural throw. I mean, yes, he throws hard and he puts a lot of effort into it. You have to. But it doesn't feel like he's reaching for another level that maybe isn't there all the time.
2: It's more like a windmill. He's got those big arms that just go around like that.
1: Or a trebuchet, like an old medieval catapult. Yeah. Which I remember from history class. I mean, he's huge. He looks tall, but he's huge. He added a lot of lower body muscle this offseason. I just think it's his body's unique, and it allows him to do it, and it's the way he's thrown forever. And he said very plainly again after the game yesterday, like, this is what I do. This is always how I've thrown. This is how my body works.
0: Tigers don't change their stripes. You know what I mean?
1: Yeah.
0: So don't mess around with what's working. I mean, yeah, the guy could certainly pull a UCL or something, you know, or get a Tommy John surgery, whatever but that you can't pitch out of caution, right? You just got to throw that to the wind and hope for the best.
1: Yeah. Knock on wood, of course. I mean, anybody could get hurt at any time.
0: Grant, you mentioned that you went to the game over the weekend. I want to know, did you participate in the latest sports fad, the tarps off?
2: Did you
0: tarp off? Because it's happening in Milwaukee, and it seems like the Milwaukee people are taking it to another level.
1: No, we did not participate. I had quite a few. I don't know if I started, if I standed up and started swinging my shirt around, I don't know that I would have been able to stay upright. It's not that, you know, nothing irresponsible, but we started at like noon. We were kicking around Milwaukee. So I felt like an old man, you know, sitting in the loge level, looking across at the 400 saying, oh, look at those crazy kids. They're having a good time. You know, look at them doing thing with their friends.
0: Says the guy in his 20s still.
1: Well, that's true. but like even some of these tarps off sections, it looks like a lot of kids, you know, in their teens or in their lower 20s, you know, college age, high school age kids. It looks fun. This started at an Oklahoma State football game last fall as a protest. And I think it was kind of a protest, maybe at Cardinals games too. There were some Badgers fans that were doing it last year. Screw it, our team sucks. We're just going to kind of embarrass you by taking our shirts off and screw. But now it's become like a celebratory thing. I did not participate. I'm much too old for that, as I said, Simpson.
0: Man, you really don't like to have fun. You just are no fun, Grant. You're NFG. I don't know what your deal is. You wouldn't want to venture up there with me one time and take our tarps off and get silly with each other?
1: What does that mean?
2: What does that mean?
1: Jesus. We were singing karaoke on the shuttle bus over there. I had plenty of fun. I can do it with my clothes on.
0: Whoa. Singing karaoke on the bus on the way over, Gene. Really ripping it up there in the big city.
2: He's tarping off. So were they supportive of that, or were they checking out? I mean, there was all those pictures that kind of were like, oh, the Brewers are cracking down.
0: Can't stop it, Gene. Don't even try.
1: I don't know. People were getting mad on Twitter. Brewers shut this down? Uh-huh. It's like, I don't kid.
2: Near sellout space, so they had limited seating. Is that what the deal was? And so they couldn't.
0: Just let it be, all right? Because you look like a total a-hole trying to shut something fun down. Like, it's like, you're like the HOA Karen coming out and telling the kids to stop playing basketball
2: on the
0: street.
2: Because it was sold out and there were seats behind them that were blocked. Is that what it was? But I don't know. People were on
0: the Cardinals have already designated a section in their ballpark now where the kids can go tarp off. And maybe the Brewers will do something like this.
2: One season of tarping off. This will fade fast.
1: No, I think it'll fade by the 4th of July. I noticed that the baseball media company John Boy, for example, released a line of shirts this morning that say tarps off on them, which I think is kind of defeatist. The whole point of going tarps off is to not have a shirt on, but I guess if you can make a couple of bucks. The Brewers were trying to shut it down. They just weren't letting more people into the section, which, I don't care. Buy a ticket. And then sit in the seat that's on your ticket. I don't have the energy to fight the Brewers on how they're handling attendance in the 400s. And people were so offended over this, and I'm sorry. I just don't care that much, I guess, Brian.
2: We need a tarps off shirt for him.
0: What we really need is a video or a picture of Grant participating in some good old chicanery. Something fun, something to let his hair down a little bit. Maybe something a little wild.
2: He sang Neil Diamond on a shuttle bus.
0: Wow. Call the press.
1: I don't understand why I'm being mocked for that. That's a fun thing. That's not nothing. I didn't say I went and played bingo at the old folks' home. I was with the group and we're getting drunk, singing karaoke on the shuttle bus from the bar to the game. That's not nothing. Why am I getting guffled? Oh, Grant. Grant sang karaoke. Oh.
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0: While you're running around getting that honey-do list taken care of on Saturday mornings, check out the best stuff from Your Rock Mornings with Brian, Gene, and Shaw, only on 92.9 The X. Grant Bills hosted a Wisco sports show, heard weekday afternoons on stations all across Wisconsin, like KTY in La Crosse and Sports Talk 105.1 in Eau Claire. I want to move on to the Packers. I know that there's OTAs starting today. Not a lot of stuff to take from that, but I do want to talk about one player in particular on the Packers. Great football name. Very interesting, resume, if you will. This guy hits from 50 all the time. Trey Smack, the new kicker. Mm-hmm. What do you know about this guy? Obviously went, to Florida, right? He went down to Florida for school, and he can hit him from 50. Are we looking at this guy to take over all the kicking duties? Is he going to do the PATs and the field goals and the punts or the kickoffs? Is he going to kick from 60, 70? What are we looking for from this guy?
1: So I'm glad you asked me about the kicker, because if you just plainly asked me, what are you paying attention to in OTAs, I would have said the kicker, because they drafted this guy.
0: Sixth round, right?
1: Sixth round, but they jumped up to get him. So they really spent their sixth rounder and both of their seventh rounders to go get him, which, look, it's not a first round pick, but it's not nothing, right? Like, they wanted this guy, clearly. And then they cut Brandon McManus just a couple weeks later, who, assumedly, I thought they were going to compete in camp. Now, they have this Lucas Haversick guy who kicked in games last year, and I would imagine they'll bring in some other third guy just for the sake of a good old kicking competition. But they clearly want this kid to get the job, and he's going to have to really, really suck at OTAs and in training camp to not get it in favor of somebody else. He made kicks in college. That's the thing. When they drafted Anders Carlson, the last kicker they drafted, who was a disaster, was not overly accurate in college. He had a strong leg. They liked his traits. He wasn't a good kicker in college. Trey Smack was the most accurate kicker in college football last year and was really good from 50 plus. So all the traits are there. All of the skill, like, you know, sometimes an NBA team will draft a player who's really big, really tall, really strong, and they're like, well, we'll have to teach him the basketball stuff, right? Like, this kicker has all the traits, has the leg, and also was really good at the kicking stuff. So he should be about as ready-made of an NFL prospect as you can get, but we don't always see it work out with kickers. So I think the Packers are really taking a risk doing this in a year they're going to try to win a Super Bowl.
0: My biggest concern, even though he's originally apparently from Maryland, which does get cold weather, he did play in Florida, so an SEC-type kicker there. So the weather might be a factor when you're in Green Bay and December and January and maybe even into February or those later months, trying to kick in that kind of condition. So Trey Smack, though, can hit from pretty much anywhere, right? It sounds like this guy hit 9 in a row from 50 plus, set the record.
1: Very, very accurate distance kicker. I will start by just, let's get a consistent kicker in the 40s. You know, like, I'll take that. The bar is very low, especially in the playoffs after, you know, the way that Brandon McManus has performed. And you're right about kicking in the cold, Simpson. I would just probably assume that any kicker you draft, you're going to have to teach how to play it at Lambeau, because all of the stadiums are different, right? It's different kicking at Soldier Field and at Lambeau. It's different kicking in that, like, the wind patterns and the, so even if you're used to kicking in the cold, that would be a good start. I think there's going to be a learning curve for any kicker, whether you've kicked in the cold or not, you know, if you're especially taking over at Lambeau Field. So that much doesn't worry me. It's more like we get into September and the dude misses three kicks in a game and they lose. And it's like, okay, what do you do now? You know what I mean? Because this team isn't rebuilding. At least when they drafted a kicker in 2023, that was Jordan Love's first year. And they kind of assumed they were rebuilding. They were kind of starting over. Now, that didn't turn out to be the case. And that pick was terrible because he missed kicks in the playoffs and it was a big deal. This is a Super Bowl or bust team essentially this year. And rolling with a rookie kicker is a choice, let's say. It could work, but it's certainly a choice.
0: Grant, always a pleasure to talk to you. We do it every Tuesday at about 8:15. The host of the Wisco Sports Show, the one and only Grant Bills.
2: What song was it?
1: That we were singing? We were singing Journey, and only Journey. So it didn't sound good.
0: Not Neil.
1: Those songs are not singable.
0: Mm-hmm. You and your Journey, Jeff Porcaro, weird Toto thing. Like, you're just you're so
1: Toto
0: far
1: rules.
0: Out there, man.
1: Toto.
0: So
1: oh, just two of the more popular bands of the 80s.
0: Yeah, take. Grant, such so, a horrible drummer so take.
2: There. Can't wait to see this.
1: I kept
2: perform.
1: My shirt on though on the bus. It was so nice to talk with you both. I'm gonna go listen to more Journey now. That sounds nice, actually. Thank you for the reminder.
0: I'm gonna
1: Thank
0: Photoshop you on your head onto man. The body of one of these tarps off guys. I'm gonna do that today.
2: sending them to you later.
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1: Last summer, we did our first big family vacation. Well, I should clarify, we went to Disney. Now, if you haven't been to Disney as an adult, just imagine you're standing in line at the DMV. And that's it. Actually, it was Orlando in July, so it was kind of like standing in line on the surface of the sun. Why would we do this to ourselves? Remember when you were a kid and you'd go on vacation, you'd be like, why is Dad always in a bad mood? Now I understand. How can I spend an enormous amount of money, be uncomfortable, and listen to my children complain and whine?
2: Disney.
1: I did figure out what makes Disney truly magical, though. You can walk around for 12 hours and still gain weight. I know it's 110 out here, but these fries taste great. We eat, you know, because we want to have a good time. Really, that's all a vacation is. Just us eating in a place we've never been.
3: Well, why don't we eat something, and then we'll go and get something to eat. And we'll see that thing we're supposed to see. They probably got a snack bar there, right? After that, we should probably get something to eat, though. Then we'll eat something.
0: Jim Gaffigan talking about going to Disney, which is where the wife and I are going in December with some friends of ours.
4: Mm-hmm.
0: I went to Disney World when I was in fourth grade. Drove down there with my parents and another couple and their kids that we went to camp. When I was a kid, we would go camping in the summer on Lake Ossipee in New Hampshire. And we had a, you know, seasonal site, camper, and the whole nine yards. And then another family with kids my age, we would all kind of hang out, boat and ski and tube and all that stuff, and go to get pizza and do all the things. And then one year we all decided to go down to Disney, and we stayed at Fort Wilderness, which is like a RV park outside of Disney World, and did all the stuff, the character breakfast and the rides, Epcot, mm-hmm. and all those things. But obviously that was many, many years ago, and my wife has never been, so we're going to go down. We're driving.
4: I love it.
0: And on our way back, we're going to hit a few places, visit a few friends.
4: Very festive in December. It's going to be very Christmassy. Magical. Yeah. And holiday decorations and sparkly lights.
0: And I told you
4: good weather, too.
0: About a week ago, I think, that I was starting to get reels in my algorithm for soul food places. Because we're going to be stopping in, like, some southern towns.
4: Some places that you wanted to try this.
0: Right. I've never had authentic, real soul food.
4: Mm-hmm.
0: And I found the spot. It's right off the highway. The first day we're driving from La Crosse to Nashville. We're staying in Nashville overnight. The next day we're getting up and we're driving down to Georgia. And then the following morning is when we make our way to Disney World. Anyways, that second day, our food stop is going to be at a place called Tom and Hattie's.
4: So it's off the interstate in Georgia?
0: It's right off the interstate in Georgia. It's in Adairsville, A-D-A-I-R-S-ville. I think it's called Adairsville, Georgia. And their videos, their reels on social media are just...
4: Chef's kiss. You want to...
0: They bless the food. They bless it every Sunday.
5: Welcome to Tom and Hattie's. 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We have meatloaf today. We have smothered pork chops, pinto beans, broccoli casserole, fried okra, collard greens, green beans, mashed potatoes, candied yams, cream corn, black-eyed peas, gravy for our mashed potatoes. We got macaroni cheese, and we have cornbread and rolls and peach cobbler. We also have red velvet cake today. We got that homemade famous pound cake today. We got cream cheese cake today. We got banana pudding. So come on in and have Sunday dinner with us.
0: Hell yeah.
4: Come have Sunday dinner with us.
0: Oh, my God. I can't wait to meet Hattie and eat some of all that. 18 different kinds of chicken. And meatloaf.
4: And then put some gravy on your banana cream pie. I think that's what you said.
0: It looks so good.
4: I'm sure.
0: And like, I don't know if it's accurate. I'm just going
4: family style or something, like big plates of it.
0: No, so it's like kind of the best way, everyone that I've talked to that knows what to do, that I trust and believe in, says get the to-go because they pile it high in the big to-go thing.
4: Yeah.
0: And then you've got, and so the wife and I...
4: Just sit out in the parking lot and make yourself sick.
0: I don't know, man. I know. We're like, we're talking about not eating when we're in Nashville or having anything to drink and just going in there starving and just, yeah, we're talking about what we're going to order and what's, you know, what's the best way to attack this so we can get the most amount of food and not have a ton of leftover. Yeah, anyways.
4: Well, you have a cooler in the car, too, right? You're traveling, so you could put leftovers and you could second dinner it.
0: Tom and Hattie's restaurant down there in Adairsville, Georgia.
4: Banana cream pie, red velvet cake.
0: There ain't going to be any room for any of that. It's going to be a lot of meatloaf and mac and cheese and chicken and collard greens.
4: Gravy.
0: And sweet candied yams and Jesus Christ. Oh, I'm very excited. We were high-fiving at the bar the other day when I found, I'm like, this is the one. This is the spot. Anyways, and then, of course, our friends who lived in South Carolina that are moving back to Wisconsin are now back. Chance and Katie, good friends of ours, and he's been feeding us all these barbecue joints. I'm like,
4: we only have so much time on the road to eat, dude. We also have to drive and then get there.
0: Yeah, and, like, want to be around each other, too, with all the food in my gut. You know what I mean?
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8: I'm meteorologist Paul Trombley with your updated forecast. Cloudy skies with a few peaks of sun today, with daytime highs approaching 82. Winds out of the southeast, 8 to 15 miles per hour. Lows dip down to about 54 tonight, partly cloudy skies. Daytime highs approaching 84 tomorrow. Sunshine mixed with clouds at times. Temperatures well above average Monday and Tuesday, with highs from the mid-80s to the upper 80s. That's the latest weather on the X. Currently 61.
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1: Is this a combo here? That
0: yes, it's two great tastes that don't taste great together. All right, it's like lamb and tuna fish. It's very strange. But again, people need some sort of influence, right? They need that help to get off the couch, to get back into the game, working out, getting some exercise. Life is beating you down. You're tired from work. You've got low T, whatever it is. And maybe this is the solution to your problems. Playing chess and boxing. This is the latest workout trend out of New York City. Chess boxing. Again, two things that usually don't seem to go together.
1: So it's not like Rock'em Sock'em Robots. You're not like boxing your chess place pieces. They're not like,
0: no.
1: You're not flipping like
0: levers. It's not like Harry Potter with the life-size chess thing in the basement of the house, and you're trying to get the snake and all that. No, this is a boxing gym in Brooklyn, New York. And they've been running chess boxing events. They combine speed chess and live boxing sparring. They say that no previous experience is required for either of the two. 90-minute classes that mix high-intensity cardio with technical ring work and strategic chess training. Each and every Sunday, it's $40 to drop in, $20 for members of the gym, or $60 to go unlimited. There's a total of 11 rounds, where six of them are chess, alternating with five boxing rounds. Each are about 3 minutes long.
1: So I'm hitting you and bouncing around the ring, and then I'm getting out and I'm thinking about what's going on in the chessboard and I'm making my moves.
0: Kind of, yeah.
1: So I'm strengthening what? Brain muscles.
0: Working everything together, right? That's kind of the gist of it, right? Contestants will start with the chess. When their 3 minutes are up, the time expires. The match is paused. The competitors put on the boxing gloves and step into the ring. Then after 3 minutes in the ring, they return to the chessboard. You win through a knockout, a checkmate, a time forfeit on the chess clock, a resignation in either discipline, or a referee stoppage. Seems like a lot of hullabaloo to do the gloves and the headgear and get in the ring and get out of the ring and sit down and the chess and the time and this and that.
1: It kind of seems also like, first of all, you're not interested in that. Unless you're interested in both of those things. You can play chess and you can box.
0: Or you're just one of these people that likes to try weird new things. And maybe it catches on.
1: But you can't be the newbie who doesn't know how to play chess when you get into this thing.
0: Maybe it's like the pickleball thing, right? Who first came along and said, hey, you know what? We're going to take tennis and we're going to dumb it down. We're going to make it into pickleball.
1: Yeah, but I'm guessing if you're stepping into the boxing ring, you already can handle yourself in a boxing ring.
0: Or maybe you've always wanted to see if you can. Right? But you know how to chess. But you don't know how to box. And you're like, I got the chess thing. I'll whoop ass at chess. But the boxing thing intrigues me.
1: Can you partner up? Can you be the boxer and I'm the chess player?
0: I don't think there's a tag team option here. I don't think you can go all Heart Foundation. Supposedly, the idea was inspired by a graphic novel that came out in the 1990s. Along with a performance artist version of it in 2003. Also, not just a stunt at this one gym, there are three major chess boxing clubs in New York. Obviously, when you live in a big city like New York, you got to have a lot of stuff going on.
1: Mm-hmm.
0: The thinking is that it could catch on in other cities as well. People who have done it say it's a cathartic mental and physical workout, which is meant to be fun and not taken too seriously. But apparently chess boxing.
2: I've been playing competitive chess tournaments for over 20 years. I'm a FIDE master. I teach the chess. Juan is the best at teaching boxing. We really break it down, learning how to do each punch properly. Then we go to the chess component where I'm breaking down important chess concepts. We play and we focus on making those transitions.
0: Again, it just feels like a lot of rigmarole to put the gloves on, get in the ring, start the round, take a couple of punches to the head, and then take the gloves off and go sit down and put your mind back in the chess game. I mean, you could be thinking about the chess moves while you're in the ring, certainly while you're getting punched in the face.
1: I understand why it's a test of all things, because you've got to use...
0: Yeah. Levels, Jerry.
1: But, again, you'd have to be into boxing and into chess, and that feels super niche, but if they can make a go of it, because then what comes next? Boxing and...
0: What about, like, swimming and Monopoly? So there's a boat, you're swimming in the channel, the river, whatever, in the pool...
1: You get out, you dry
0: you get
1: off,
0: out,
1: sort of.
0: You maybe it's waterproof Monopoly.
1: Okay, they're in little plastic sheathing. I'm with you so far.
0: What about what about cross country Parcheesi? Where you complete a mile and then you pull over and you do some Parcheesi.
1: More like horseshoes and euchre.
0: You're not really exercising, by the way.
1: Have you thrown a horseshoe?
0: Yeah. I mean, it's a little bit of physical activity, but we're talking about swimming and we're talking about
1: You're
0: boxing.
1: Talking about swimming and boxing.
0: Yeah, but you're, I mean, whatever. Those aren't, that's not a weird mix of exercise
1: it's
0: and
1: a weird
0: board
1: mix
0: games.
1: Of exercise and board game.
0: It's not.
1: It's not.
0: Smart ass. No, you have to have some kind of physical activity.
1: The horseshoe weighs at least a...
0: 3 pounds,
1: a pound, half pound and a half.
0: Well,
1: and you gotta go like this.
0: Look, if you can do the exercise with a beer in your hand, it's not really an exercise, okay?
1: Okay.
0: All right.
1: All right.
0: I mean, any sort of movement is good, but
1: shoot down my ideas.
0: I'm just saying.
1: Okay.
0: Chess boxing, making it big and. The Big Apple.
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0: Another week dragging you through the mud, meetings that should have been emails that should have never existed, and coworkers who somehow still can't figure out what reply all means. So yeah, you've earned this. 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No fluff, no filler, no corporate gatekeeping. It's Friday Fives. 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
1: While we're not playing One Gotta Go Wednesday with popsicle flavors, we're doing it with breakfast food items, and specifically sweet breakfast food items.
2: I'm not a sweet breakfast food
1: item. Neither am I. Now, don't get me wrong. I enjoy all of these items. They wouldn't be my go-to. I'm an egg, bacon, meat, veggie, cheese kind of guy.
2: Corned beef hash, biscuits, and gravy.
1: So, breakfast foods edition of One Gotta Go Wednesday. You got four choices. French toast, waffles, pancakes, cinnamon buns. One gotta go. Forever. You never get it again. You get to keep the other three. You can have any time you want. Butter, syrup,
2: and I'm hardly
1: powdered
2: ever
1: sugar.
2: Having any of
1: them. I know. Neither am I. I can't tell you the last time I ate French toast. I like it. It's delicious. But I couldn't tell you the last time that I ate French toast.
3: Would you like a schmoke and a pancake?
4: A what?
3: A schmoke and a pancake.
1: Now, I don't know if when you get rid of pancakes, you also get rid of schmokes.
2: I keep pancakes.
1: All right. So
2: just because they're relatively easy. I make them often enough. They're...
1: Kids like them.
2: They're versatile. I'd keep pancakes. I like French toast better than pancakes, but I never make it.
1: Even though it's really not that far of a stretch to make French toast
2: pancakes. It's not. And I used to make it more often when you'd have leftover Italian bread, but you're going to scoff at me. But there's the whole GF part of my life now, so I don't make it.
1: Dork.
2: And waffles I like, but I don't really have them very often.
1: And you don't have to be, these don't have to be foods that you make. These could be.
2: And cinnamon rolls, I probably make more, but I don't, but they're not my, but like, I don't really love them. Like, I would never go to Cinnabon and get one, even though they look at you.
1: Dude, there was.
2: Your eyes are somewhat.
1: There was a several year period when I was managing that t-shirt store. In the mall.
2: Were you next to a Cinnabon?
1: Yes. So we were on the alleyway or the aisle or what the hallway, and it was here. My store was right on the corner, and the Cinnabon was like right over here, like a little kiosk.
2: So you could just, it was waft?
1: At the time, I was the only employee in the store most of the time, like during the day. And then we'd have someone come in and take over at night and close up. We didn't have like, the store wasn't big enough to need 17 employees, right? Mm-hmm. So I would be in there by myself, and I couldn't just close the store and go down to the food court.
2: Oh.
1: So
2: they
1: the Cinnabon.
2: It to you?
1: No, it was just within a stone's throw. So I could just walk right over there, get a. And I didn't even bother with the outside ring. That's just such a waste of my time. That is inferior food. It doesn't belong.
2: So you peel that
1: yes,
2: and get
1: first,
2: rid of it?
1: Yeah, just the first, like. First go around, the first circle, and then that inner gooey, melty, oh my God.
2: Didn't they have mini ones too, like you could get?
1: No, not at that time. This was in the 90s, man.
2: You
1: this
2: couldn't get the mini Cinnabon?
1: Before minis came around, but so are you getting rid of Cinnabons, cinnamon buns? And these don't have to be Cinnabon. They can be any. You know, some of them got a lot more frosting on them. Some people wrap bacon inside the middle of the cinnamon.
2: I'd probably do waffles.
1: You'd get rid of what? Really?
2: I don't really care for cinnamon, but they like a warm tray of on Christmas. Dude,
1: that
2: look
1: smell.
2: At you with your eyes shut.
1: That smell.
2: Is it the favorite?
1: No, it's not. Out of the four, I love French toast, but I don't eat it. These are not my choice when I go out to eat breakfast. I just want an omelet. Or some
2: stuffed
1: eggs.
2: French toast? Would you do stuffed?
1: Nah, I don't need things to be complicated when it comes to food. It's like
2: you don't
1: people
2: want
1: with
2: a layer of
1: it's
2: the
1: like people with
2: lemon.
1: Bacon. Like people are trying to do all this crazy stuff with bacon. It's like I just give me bacon.
2: Well, I know you can do waffles with like the chicken waffles and do it more of a savory
1: too
2: thing
1: much.
2: Or whatever.
1: I just waffles and butter and syrup. It's perfect. You don't need anything.
2: It is good, really good. I don't make them very often.
1: I'd get rid of pancakes. One gotta go Wednesday. Breakfast
2: really?
1: Food edition.
2: How about pocket pancakes? Would you put it in your pocket?
1: Here's the thing with pancakes, right?
2: What?
1: They're not good.
2: Yes, they are.
1: They're not. They're.
2: I just had blueberry ones this weekend.
1: They're
2: puffy. They are.
1: If they're not cooked right, they can be rubbery. You know, if
2: yeah, I don't want that.
1: Right, you get the rubbery ones if you do the silver duck, which is weird.
2: Flip them when they have the little air pockets.
1: You know, you only have so much time for the butter to melt. There's nothing trapping the butter. It ends up. The oil. Waffle has got a self-contained thing going on.
2: Fried around the corners with the oil, so it's a little bit crunchy on the corners.
1: Yeah, but you get that with a waffle and French toast as well. And I'm certainly not getting rid of cinnamon buns.
2: I was just going to say. Is this part of the buns that came in the wrappers?
1: You're talking about honey buns. No, that's a whole different thing.
2: Wasn't it cinnamon too?
1: No, yeah. There may have been, but the honey bun was more... honey than the I don't know, it was just sort of a thing.
2: It's its own thing. I can't fall under the cinnamon bun category.
1: I mean, I know they're sort of similar in the snacky category, but yeah, so I would get rid of pancakes. I've never really enjoyed pancakes. I look at them and just like, that's trash. They don't light fluffy, and it's like it's a lot.
2: Well, you don't have to eat them this big. You, I mean, you make get these them giant, small yeah, with it's strawberries just, it's a lot. Or blueberries.
1: It's like a
2: or,
1: lot. It's airy and doughy, and it's just, even the waffle. It's like a little crispy on the outside.
2: Mm-hmm.
1: It's got little cups to hold all the butter and syrup.
2: They're difficult to make, though.
1: That's fine. I'm not making them. Someone's making them.
2: You got to do the egg so it's all the
1: one got to go Wednesday,
2: there,
1: breakfast so food edition. If you want to weigh in on that.
2: Challenging.
1: You can certainly text us.
2: All right. Let's get some fucking French toast.
1: I am definitely not getting rid of cinnamon buns, though, man. That middle section, goddamn. God, on the ninth day, said, let there be the middle of cinnamon buns, and bam, bitches happened. It was like right there in my face.
2: Is it the cinnamon, then, or is it the frosting?
1: Well, look, the frosting is delightful. No, it's just the ooey-gooey, like, soft, melty. It's like...
2: It's where all the frosting's kept in the middle, too, though.
1: No, a lot of it's on the top, but that soft and delightful, it's just... Oh.
2: Pocket.
1: You can hear the angels singing when you eat that thing. Hell yeah, dude.
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0: 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Some of our best stuff each and every Saturday here on 92.9 The X. Hypothetical Thursday. Asking each other questions. See what our answers are. If you want to chime in on our answers, on our questions, you can certainly do that. 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
1: I want to ask you a bunch of questions. And I want to have them answered immediately.
0: I'll go first today, Gene. If there was a movie about your life, who would play you and who would play me?
2: The movie's about this part of my life?
0: It's about your life. Look, we've done this show for 20 years. There's got to be at least a walk-on actor, some rando back person, somebody. I got to have a little, I mean, like 5 seconds of airtime here.
2: Seth Rogen? No.
0: Ugh. That's disgusting.
2: What am I? Do you want me to?
0: Well, it's a hypothetical question. I mean, who? First of all, who's playing you?
2: You can probably answer this better than I can.
0: Well, when Modern Family was in its prime, yes. I always thought that...
2: I don't know what her name is. Do you know?
0: She was the chick from Happy Gilmore. What the hell's her name?
2: Yes. Claire.
0: Claire Dunphy. Julie Bowen is her real name. Julie
2: Bowen.
0: That's
2: what it is. So you thought that.
0: So her real name is Julie Bowen. She played Claire Dunphy in Modern Family. She was Adam Sandler's side piece there in Happy mm-hmm. Gilmore. Mm-hmm. Anyways, her character in Modern Family... I just was like, man, that is so representative of Gene, this insane mom of three kids, you know, who, you know, is just, she just had all these quirks.
2: Yes, I was just going to say, personality quirks or the way she addressed things in her home that you thought was similar. But that was more the character, Claire's character than the actress herself.
0: Yeah, she could bring that to life if it was you instead of Claire Dunphy, I think.
2: Julia Roberts.
0: You're going to get Julia Roberts to play you?
2: I don't know. Jennifer Garner? Does that feel better?
0: So we're talking wigs or hair dye here?
2: I just... I'm trying to go personality or, you know, assets.
0: What are you doing with
2: the
0: hair?
2: Assets. You know what I mean? Like, it's more like...
0: I guess. I don't know what you're talking about. This is some kind of female ego thing? Is this what this
2: Not
0: is?
2: Not Julia Roberts. Come on. Okay, so how about... And you're Jack Black.
0: No.
2: What do you mean, no? You can't tell me no. You asked me the question.
0: So you think I would be played by Jack Black? I give
2: and
0: off
2: I'd
0: Jack
2: be Julia
0: Black vibes.
2: Roberts, maybe, or like.
0: I don't think I'd give off Jack Black vibes.
2: How about
0: boy? This is going to be the least watched movie of all time.
2: Halle Berry. And
0: we're doing the Netflix version. Is that what we're doing? Because isn't it Netflix that changes the race of everybody?
2: Yes. You're they Paul Rudd and I'm Halle Berry.
0: We had the or is it the Disney? So we had the white Little Mermaid and then we got the black Little Mermaid. Is
2: Kate
0: that what we're
2: Blanchett.
0: Doing? Kate Blanchett. You're British now? British?
2: Well, I do love British accents. I'm watching a whole bunch of British shows right now because it ain't it. In it. Because the way they talk is just awesome.
0: I think Stephen Graham. I could be played by Stephen Graham, the guy from The Dad in Adolescence.
2: Oh, that is such a good show. I can't get over how good that show is.
0: I think that, I don't think we look all that much similar, but I don't think we're so far apart that you wouldn't be like, yeah, that's not right. And he seems like such a good actor. Like, he could play almost any role. I mean, he was on Boardwalk Empire. You know, he's been in a bunch of other stuff. This is your fantasy, so, I mean... You're going to be Julia Roberts and I'm going to be Jack Black.
2: Don't you like that?
0: Hypothetical Thursday. If there was a movie about your life, who would play you and who would play me? And I don't know what this hair thing is that you're doing.
2: Julia Roberts.
0: What is this? Who are you? All right. So Gene is played by Julia Roberts.
2: And you're Jack.
0: And I'm Jack Black. Okay, and your hypothetical question for me?
2: Well, it's kind of on the same, funny enough, it's kind of with celebrities and actors or famous people, because we were talking this morning about the new movie that's out in your Hall Pass.
0: John Hamm in that movie.
2: Hamaconda? Is that how
0: it's Hamaconda, yeah. It's Gail Daughtry and the celebrity sex pass or whatever it's called.
2: She sees her fiance with his hall pass, so to get back, she tries to hook up with Mr.
0: John
2: Hamm.
0: Yeah. Hamaconda, which is her celebrity sex pass.
2: So do you have one?
0: No, I mean, my wife and I have never had that discussion. It's not...
2: like, you have to have... maybe not had this discussion, but you have to have...
0: mine? No, I...
2: is it a historical figure?
0: Like Betsy Ross?
2: I don't know. You're acting... it's not... so is it... it could be a musician. It could be a model. No, it could actress. It could be a...
0: I would go to a professional. An adult film actress.
2: All right.
0: You know what I mean?
2: I do know what you mean.
0: Like,
2: but
0: for me,
2: do you have, is Jenna Jameson a thing?
0: The whole idea of having sex with a celebrity doesn't interest me at all because they don't seem like really good. I mean, yeah, okay, they play hot stuff on TV, but like, is that who they really are? I mean, that's just acting. And I suppose you could say mattress actresses are also acting as well, but they're also performing that skill.
2: So Dr. Ruth, is that what you're talking about, a sex professional?
0: The old lady on TV, the other one.
2: That's a professional.
0: Remember the old lady I always had a thing for Vanessa Del Rio when I was first introduced to adult cinema. And Vanessa was featured prominently in videotapes from the 80s.
2: Uh-huh, uh-huh.
0: She seemed like a woman who enjoyed herself and also enjoyed giving pleasure. And that's...
2: so not a therapist necessarily who knows her, but more of
0: what the hell do you want with
2: red
0: Dr.
2: light
0: and her broken-ass old hips? No way.
2: Tells you that.
0: No way.
2: Tells you all the tricks.
0: So, yeah, I think, I don't know. I mean, and there's a million of them out there, right? There's the Mia Khalifas and look. You know, and so it's, who do you choose? I don't know. For me, it would be this sort of epiphany you have when you're a young man and you discover that stuff and you're like, oh, and then you sort of carry it with you forever, like an eternal flame. Vanessa Del Rio, she was a classic, man. An absolute, she.
2: A-plus work.
0: Yes.
2: A-plus work.
0: Disappointed with a Vanessa Del Rio movie. Never.
2: A-plus work.
0: So I don't think I have like a celebrity.
2: Sexologist.
0: No, you look at what was the other one? Suze Orman. She's the finance lady. Who was the other one? There was the other granny one. She looked like
2: not Dr. Ruth. That's
0: no,
2: like
0: she was
2: Sue
0: old though.
2: Johansson.
0: Sue Johansson. That one. Yeah, and she would have the
2: call in program.
0: Oh yeah, she had all the toys and everything on the desk, and she was given explicit videos.
2: She was very blunt. Should we
0: unlike
2: say blunt?
0: Dr. Ruth would just say this
2: legendary.
0: And that and the other thing. No, do you have a? Yours was Tom Petty or
2: no, not Tom Petty. Ethan Hawke.
0: Oh yeah, that's
2: is on
0: right.
2: the
0: Ethan
2: list.
0: Hawk,
2: Ethan Hawke. Yeah, like Ethan Hawke, like Hugh Jackman.
0: Really?
2: Mm-hmm.
0: With or without the Australian accent?
2: Ooh, with.
0: Okay.
2: Of course. Greatest Showman. Singing and dancing and hot. But Ethan Hawke probably at
0: Ethan
2: the top.
0: Hawk?
2: Yeah. But if I wanted to go funny.
0: Yeah, but you're not banging them because they're funny.
2: Well, I don't know. Are we going to laugh afterwards and make some toast? I don't know. Because are they fun and, you know, hang out for a while, too?
0: I don't know.
2: So I can ask them questions about the...
0: your sex past, not mine. Hypothetical Thursday, my question for Gene is, if there was a movie about your life, who would play you and who would play me? Gene, stop it with an air. Gene would be played by Julia friggin' Roberts and I'd be Jack Black.
2: Sure, yeah,
0: Then my hypothetical question, or Gene's hypothetical for me would be celebrity sex past.
2: Maybe,
0: mine would be Vanessa Del Rio, an adult film actress from the 70s and 80s, and Gene would go with Ethan Hawke.

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9: I'm meteorologist Paul Trombley with your updated forecast. Cloudy skies with a few peaks of sun today, with daytime highs approaching 82. Winds out of the southeast, 8 to 15 miles per hour. Lows dip down to about 54 tonight, partly cloudy skies. Daytime highs approaching 84 tomorrow. Sunshine mixed with clouds at times. Temperatures well above average Monday and Tuesday, with highs from the mid-80s to the upper 80s. That's the latest weather on the X. Currently, it's 64 degrees.
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1: 8:15-ish on Thursdays, we're joined by the one and only Office Cora. Last week, she was out sick with norovirus, pooping and puking all over the place. How bad was it?
2: It was a good time. Yeah, I was having... No, it was awful.
1: Yeah. But you're fully recovered, you drank some Pedialytes, and you're keeping some cheese down in your system, or what?
2: Yes, I am completely recovered.
1: All right, well, I'm glad you're feeling better. And is the person you got it from, are they feeling better as well? Because I know that was someone close to you.
2: Yes.
1: Okay.
3: Excellent. Good news.
2: I know.
1: Office Cora, that norovirus didn't keep you down very long, though. You were already up and about last weekend. You went to South Dakota, I believe?
2: Sioux Falls, South Dakota. It was so much fun. And it's just kind of, I don't know, like, they have this quartzite rock that is almost pinkish colored that a lot of their buildings are made out of. And it's just so pretty. And, of course, there's a falls in Sioux Falls.
1: Yeah.
2: And then we went to Pipestone, Minnesota, and it's on a reservation, and they're still hand digging in these quarries for this Pipestone rock.
1: Yeah.
2: And it's like the first, I don't know, I guess it varies, like 50 feet are made of this quartzite, which is the second hardest rock in the world.
3: Did you mine for it? What did you do?
2: No, I just watched. And
1: you like to watch?
2: Behind a diamond.
3: But.
2: And then underneath that is the Pipestone rock, which is the second softest rock. And so the natives use it to make these, like, kind of pipes that they smoke different things out of.
1: How do you prefer your stone? Do you like it hard or soft?
3: Soft and hard, I think.
1: Which one do you prefer?
2: And one of the carvers made me a special carving. He made a turtle out of one of the stones while I was on a hike. And it was really cool.
3: Can you smoke out of it?
2: No.
3: Not yet. I think a turtle.
1: Maybe Backscratcher's working on putting a hole in that thing.
3: Yeah, you should have got a pipe, not just a turtle. Yeah.
2: Well, yes, you're probably right.
1: Well, you were in South Dakota and in Pipestone last weekend. What are you doing in the 715 this weekend?
2: This weekend, I am throwing a backyard barbecue.
1: Oh, snap. You and the weird roommates.
2: No, I don't know if any of them are coming.
1: Why do you live with people and they're not going to come to your own backyard?
2: Well, they're invited. But usually they're kind of like gone
3: busy,
2: for the weekend.
3: Gone.
1: Okay.
2: Yeah. Bethany has a boyfriend in South Dakota, and she works 4/10s, so she gets 3-day weekends, so she's usually gone.
3: Mm-hmm.
2: Ethan usually, he's usually gone. He's with his friends.
1: Is he the divorcing cat guy?
2: No, he's only 24.
1: Okay.
2: Oh, and he likes to go golfing and play pickleball.
3: Very active. He's very active. Yes. So you're having work people coming over?
1: Hold on.
2: I've invited work people, friends, family.
1: What's on the menu? What are you providing for food? What are you actually putting out there?
2: I'm having, like, brats and burgers on the grill.
1: Solid.
3: Very
1: solid
3: good.
1: Choice.
3: Very nice.
1: That's all you need.
2: Then I'm making it potluck.
1: Smart.
2: And also BYOB.
1: Well, you got to provide some semblance of drinks, right? Are you doing any sodas, waters, White Claws? You got a cooler full of rando beers that get left behind?
2: And I'm making a big batch of margaritas.
1: All right, there you go. Okay.
2: And bring your own lawn chair.
1: Okay. Do you have any extras to provide in case someone forgets?
2: Yes.
1: What's the game situation? What do you got back there? You got a cornhole? You got washers? What do you got?
2: I got bocce ball.
1: All right.
2: I don't know what you call that one with the golf balls that swing around.
1: Ladder golf.
2: Ladder golf.
1: Do you like when the balls swing around? Is that kind of
3: she has her own set is what she's got.
1: Are you paying attention when the balls are swinging around?
2: I am really good at that game.
1: You like playing with those balls, don't you?
3: Is Tripper coming over?
2: Well, he's invited.
1: He's not coming over, are you kidding me?
3: Wow.
1: Management doesn't mingle with the peons.
3: What are you talking about? He'll be over. Yeah. He'll bring a dish to pass.
1: He's not a dish to pass guy. Jesus.
3: It's not happening.
1: Well, it sounds like you're having a good time. Is that on Saturday?
2: Yes.
1: All right. And then are you doing anything in town or are you just doing the party?
2: Yeah, I'm just doing the party.
1: All right.
2: But it doesn't start until 2 o'clock.
1: Oh, that's late.
2: And the 79th annual Kids Doll and Pet Parade is happening downtown. Starts at Owen Park. And that is at 11 a.m. So
1: Saturday, 11 a.m., the 79th Kids and Pet Parade. So is it kids and pets just marching through the streets?
2: Yeah, in their little costumes.
3: With little dogs on little leashes.
1: Who's throwing the kids candy? Or are the kids throwing other people candy? Or what's the situation?
2: There's no candy.
1: Oh, that's not a parade.
2: Have you ever heard of the parades that can no longer throw candy?
1: Yeah, we got them here in Lacrosse.
3: Yeah.
1: I know all about it. They don't want the kids running out in front of the vehicles.
3: Yeah,
1: it's dangerous.
3: That's true.
2: I thought it was like they didn't want kids hit in the head with...
1: No, they're more worried about the kid going to run for some candy and it gets squashed by a tire.
3: Can't see him. Yeah. That's what happens. 92.9

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2: Oh yeah, it's May.
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0: Rock Mornings with Brian, Gene, and Shaw. Occasionally we're funny, sometimes we're informative, but we're always working because we need to pay our bills. Here's our best stuff. Please enjoy.
1: Hey, we had our hypothetical questions this morning.
2: Ooh.
1: Office Cora, you're going to like this one.
0: Is okay. This the movie?
1: So, well, first of all, let's do Hall Pass.
0: Do you know what a Hall Pass is?
2: Yeah.
0: Okay. Celebrity Hall Pass. Celebrity Hall Pass. You are.
2: It's gotta be Jason Momoa.
0: You're engaged to Back Scratcher, and it's going to be a back scratching good time when you guys get hooked up finally, legally. But if you had a celebrity hall pass, it would be Jason Momoa.
1: Is it the hair? Is it the muscles?
0: It's everything.
1: Is it the combo?
2: I think it's pretty much everything.
1: Yeah.
2: Either Jason or Joe Pesci.
0: Wow, that is a sliding scale. that is a very...
1: There's not even similarities at all there.
0: Boy, that is lamb and tuna fish. It really is.
1: Wow, yeah. I mean, not only is there like a 30-year age difference, but there's lots of differences.
0: Shorts, balds.
1: Totally different acting kind of movie styles. What is it about?
0: Well, look, I think it's obvious what Jason Momoa brings to the table.
1: We don't have to talk about
0: that. When you're a female, right? I think we all get it, right? The bod, the hair, the muscles, the accent, all that stuff. The haka thing that he does, all that stuff. What is it about Joe Pesci that gets the rumble in your jungle?
2: I just think he's so cute, and I love the way he talks.
0: Which movie?
1: Is it the fiery kind of anger temper thing that is attractive to you?
2: I think it's the... What is the one where he plays the lawyer?
0: My Cousin Vinny?
1: With Marissa Tomei?
0: Yeah, My Cousin Vinny. The two Utes.
1: Yeah.
2: Yeah.
0: All right.
1: Yes. Funny how. That?
0: Okay. Well, that was Goodfellas, right?
1: Funny
0: like I'm a comedian, like I amuse you, like I'm a clown.
1: That's more like angry, Joe
0: gangster.
1: Pesci.
0: Yeah. So celebrity hall pass for you is Joe Pesci or Jason Momoa.
2: Yes.
0: The other hypothetical question, mine for Gene, was if there was a movie made about your life, who would play Gene? And so I'm going to ask you the same question. Ooh. If there was a movie made about your life, Office Corps, who would play you in that movie?
2: Ooh.
0: Joe Pesci?
1: No.
2: I think Drew Barrymore.
0: Listen, with you women, do you women not see the same thing in the mirror that is standing in front of it?
1: I like that
0: choice. Gene said Julia effing Roberts for her. You two,
1: I don't know.
0: No similarities.
1: I'm tall, a little bit tall.
0: Drew Barrymore?
2: Yeah,
1: sure.
2: She's like equal parts charm and chaos and kind of making questionable decisions with a very convincing smile.
0: That'd be like me saying Hugh Jackman would play me. There's nothing similar about the two of us whatsoever. Other than we're male. That's the only thing we got in common.
1: What'd you say?
2: I think
0: Drew
2: we're the same age.
0: Drew
1: Barrymore.
0: What
1: would you say for Office Cora?
0: I would say, who played Olive Oil? What the hell was her name? Shelley Long. The chick that was in Shining.
1: That's what you're going with?
0: Yeah. She got the straight brown dark hair.
1: No.
0: Kind of wispy. You know what I mean?
2: Well, of course Drew is going to get her hair done to look like mine.
1: Shelley Duvall?
0: Yeah, that's like her. What's her name? What did I say? Shelley Long? Yeah, that was the chick from Cheers.
1: Cheers. Shelley Duvall.
0: Shelley Duvall. I go, with that long-ass cigarette ash and the Shining, just going crazy.
1: Yeah.
0: Yeah. And she loved a good back scratch. I mean, he was trying to get into the bathroom to scratch her back. And she was in there screaming and going crazy about it. She couldn't wait for him to get in there.
1: Is that what you're trying to do? I was Cher?
0: No, in The Shining when he's bashing down the door.
1: Let me
0: scratch your back.
2: I've never seen The Shining.
0: What?
2: Oh my God. Too scary.
0: All right, Office Cora. Well, have a good time in your backyard party. Don't drink too many margaritas.
1: Mm-hmm. I hope management shows up with a dish to pass.
2: They will.
0: Never invite management to house parties, dude. What are you doing?
1: They will.
0: Legit psycho business.
1: They will.
2: Phil is invited, but he will not be there.
0: Mm-hmm. I could have told you that.
2: He just doesn't come to things.
0: Doc thinks that Flo from the Progressive commercials would be a good Office Cora.
2: Oh, Doc, that's a good one.
0: I can see that. Real annoying.
2: I can see that.
0: Really
1: not annoying. Bubbly and perky.
0: I'm kidding, Office Cora. I'm kidding. We'll talk to you next Thursday, okay, sweetie?
2: Yes, you guys have a great day.
0: All right, Office Cora joining us each and every Thursday just after 8 o'clock.
2: Yeah, it's a big one.
0: It is a big one.
2: You know, just getting all the juice.
0: She's going to have all that juice this weekend in the backyard.
2: All day, whenever I want
1: lime juice.
0: All day.
1: What is it, 2.5, 2.5, 1.5?
2: It's
1: that
2: anonymous, it's fast, and it's free.
1: That's margarita
0: recipe.
1: Best
0: way to enjoy it, anonymous, fast, and free.
2: That's two big ones.
0: Mm-hmm. Two big ones, Gene. Not one, but two.
2: I can't decide if I want top or bottom.
0: That's a buck a piece.
1: Flip a coin.
0: It doesn't matter.
2: He would hold it out to my mouth. I would say a couple words, and then he'd pull it back.
0: That rat bastard.
2: Well, I didn't measure it, Brian.
0: Maybe you should have, Office Cora.
2: Dixon cider.
0: That's exactly where the dicks are.
1: Bring a cooler of that to Office Cora's backyard. Yeah, right. Dixon cider. 92.

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1: Last but not least,
2: oof.
1: Another episode of I Wish Shaw Was Here For This. You're familiar with anime conventions, cosplay,
2: sure am.
1: Models,
2: yes,
1: all these people?
2: Yes, of course. Yes, yes, yes.
1: Well, they're very popular.
2: Yeah. Oh.
1: And a lot of people go to them. And a lot of these fanboys, much like the gamer girl who sold her tub water and her farts in a jar and all this other stuff, they're always looking for that next item, the next thing to get them all horned up

0: on these anime girls. What is it that brings the boys to the yard? It's not a milkshake anymore, Gene. It's feet juice.
1: I don't even like feet.
0: Cosplay models in California selling actual feet juice.
2: You mean like sweat? Like feet sweat?
0: Fruit juice from plastic buckets in which they have dipped their feet.
2: Oh, no, they're soaking their feet.
0: So it's almost like crushing the wine.
3: Really beautiful feet.
0: Yeah, despite the product's unconventional nature, the $10 to $15 price tag wasn't enough to deter potential clients.
2: You are kidding.
0: The foot juice selling out in less than an hour. Cosplay models shocking the internet by selling feet juice. So they're taking a cooler, they're making a wapatuli, they're sticking their feet in there.
2: It's a punch. And then they
0: Mixing it up with their toes and their jams.
2: Yeah, it's like getting a pedicure.
0: Some loser, horny dork boy comes over.
2: $15
0: and is paying $10 for a little sippy cup full of foot juice.
3: Wow, they're like really soft.
0: Yeah, thanks.
2: Oh my gosh.
0: Dude, what are we got to get these people off the planet. We can't have this anymore.
2: No.
0: We've gone too far.
2: No.
0: When is Jesus coming back? When is he going to strike the bowl
2: of
0: lighting?
2: That's not too bad. There's a lot more.
0: We can't let these people vote. Are these people making good choices?
2: No victim.
0: They're not making good choices. I don't want this person involved in elections. I don't want that person deciding who runs the country.
2: It's a full cup. Is it a full cup? Oh, $5 a swig. You could just take a shot, Brian. You didn't have to have a whole glass if you didn't want to.
0: The foot juice stands, by the way, not officially a part of the Fanime Con, which was happening. They want to distance themselves because they know it's not good.
2: It's an alley out
4: there. Getting all the juice.
0: Yeah, getting all the foot juice. But of an outdoor event known as Parcon, where virtually anyone could show up and do whatever the hell they wanted. Some sort of lawless, wild west situation. Where
2: apparently these kinds of stunts are common at these things.
0: I'm not surprised to find you got pictures of these guys sucking it off this girl's heel.
2: That was $30.
0: You want this guy voting? You want that guy breathing your air?
2: If you want it drizzled directly, you had to pay more for that, Brian. That was an upcharge.
0: Why am I not surprised?
3: Is it okay to touch him again?
0: No, get away from me, you nerd.
2: Price for a swig, one for a cup, and then other for the drizzled directly.
0: Photos and videos from Parcon 2026 show young girls in the cosplay holding up signs with foot juice offers while having their naked feet dripping and dipping in the juice.
2: Dripping it in
0: offering
2: there.
0: To let customers drink the juice directly from their very wet feet.
5: The juice is loose.
6: The juice is loose.
7: The juice is loose.
8: The juice is loose.
9: The juice is loose.
10: The juice is loose.
11: The juice is loose.
0: God, being a girl must be the easiest thing in the world.
2: It is not.
0: I'll put on a costume. I'll find some horny dork boys. I'll dip my feet in juice, and I'll make $1,000
2: on
0: a bunch of losers. We're going to go home and whack off to my foot juice.
2: People drank it. People drank it.
0: Bunch of dork losers. Jesus Christ. Grow up. Get out of your mom's basement. Get a job.
2: Swig it. Hey.
0: Dorks.
2: Everybody's got
0: I don't want to share the country with these people. I don't want to share the country with these people.
2: No victimless, Brian. Leave it alone.
0: I just don't want them to be a part of society with me. They should have their own thing, live on their own planet. Get away from me. I don't want dork boys deciding the future of our country.
1: I don't even like feet.
0: Yeah, that's right, Shaw. But these guys do. They want all the juice.
12: Maybe you want something with a little bit more juice in it.
0: Thank you, Caitlin. I'm good, actually. Feet juice. The hot new thing at the anime con in California.
13: I'm sorry, but you have the most beautiful feet. Would you like a foot massage?
0: No, I would not like a foot massage.
2: Fresh squeezed?
0: Jesus.
2: With pulp or without? Brian.
0: We've gone too far. I don't even believe in Jesus and God.
2: You can't side us on that.
0: I'd sell the hell out of my feet juice if somebody would pay me for it.
2: You're just angry you're not making that $30 a swig.
0: I'm not an idiot. I'd be selling it. I'm talking about the dorks drinking it. I don't want them to be a part of the rest of this. They got to get out of here, Gene. We got to get rid of them.
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14: I'm meteorologist Paul Trombley with your updated forecast. Cloudy skies with a few peaks of sun today, with daytime highs approaching 82. Winds out of the southeast, 8 to 15 miles per hour. Lows dip down to about 54 tonight, partly cloudy skies. Daytime highs approaching 84 tomorrow. Sunshine mixed with clouds at times. Temperatures well above average Monday and Tuesday, with highs from the mid-80s to the upper 80s. That's the latest weather on the X. Right now, it's 66 degrees.
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1: Hello, I'm Lauren Leach, and this is the Lifestyles of the Rich and Famous.
2: Okay, I've made it. This is where you're telling me these are signs that you've made it, but not necessarily made it. Well, like, look, rich and famous.
0: Just... Look, you and I have very different opinions as to what means you made it.
2: Yes.
0: Obviously, a lot of that depends on where you grew up.
2: I was just thinking about that last night.
0: What sort of family you had. What sort of level of income you...
2: comfortable with. Yeah.
0: Well, look, you grew up on a farm.
2: I did.
0: Right? So, I didn't. So for you,
2: yes.
0: You know, a successful farm operation with lots of cattle or whatever it is you guys did, corn,
2: well said,
0: lots
2: honey.
0: Of corn.
2: Well,
0: I don't know what your farm was.
2: Yes. Crops and dairy
0: right.
2: cows and stuff
0: right.
2: like that. Yes. And
0: having
2: so making it from season to season.
0: Having a good summer weather. I mean, like, you could have made it, right? Like, you could have. Mm-hmm. I have no idea what your version of. But, like, so every person's different. It doesn't necessarily mean that, oh, they're a millionaire and they have a yacht. I mean, that certainly is a sign that you've made it, but...
2: But that's not the litmus test for everybody. I was just thinking about this last night.
0: I remember when I was a kid, I thought people who had pools were rich.
2: Had to be rich.
0: And I had no idea how much a pool cost. And then when I was like about 16, we got a pool. And I was like, oh, snap.
2: Yeah, but you could have a pool in your backyard and barely be able to put food on your table.
0: Or so you could have a pool and it was already there, right? And you had no real investment in it.
2: That's not a test to make sure that you've made it.
0: I'm trying to think.
2: Because you can obviously...
0: Well, and like when you see people with brand new cars, that doesn't necessarily mean that they're able to pay for them. They might have good credit.
2: It absolutely does not mean that.
0: And they're on the razor's edge here when it comes to financial downfall.
2: Overtaxed and overstressed. And
0: a lot of these things, unfortunately, do carry a financial price tag.
2: Oh, they do?
0: Yeah, it very, very few of them actually mean anything in terms of who you are as a human being.
2: Okay. So it's not like, hey, I've made it because none of my relationships are dramatic anymore. I'm surrounded by, you know, people
0: none of these things are about your personality, about your mental well-being.
2: How happy you are.
0: None of it. None of it. And maybe they didn't add those or ask people those, or maybe people don't think that exponentially. You know, like, what's the sign you made it? Well, I'm in a happy marriage and I've got 3 good kids.
2: Yes.
0: Right?
2: I have moments where I feel good and I appreciate the things that are going on in my
0: life. I'm able to... work and be happy and have a successful marriage and 3 kids who are doing well, right? Like,
2: it's none of that stuff.
0: No. And
2: it's not.
0: Again, that's not usually the first thing that comes to mind when you think someone has made it, like a status symbol, right?
2: Well, when you say it first, when you say what's the signs you made it, your immediate goes to.
0: Right. Something, again, of financial value
2: versus. But quickly, I would go to. You know, because you could have all the things in the world and be a completely unhappy person.
0: Stable,
2: and that doesn't mean you made it at all.
0: I would say someone who's, in my opinion now, someone who's made it is someone who's not going to therapy.
2: Got it all figured
0: out. Because they don't need it.
2: Yes.
0: You know what I mean?
2: Yes.
0: Not because they can't afford it or because they're not going, but because I'm good. Life's good.
2: Yes.
0: Honestly. Like, and who is? You're right. Nobody is. Everybody's going to freaking therapy. So a new survey asking people to rank the biggest modern status symbols. So they must have presented people with these options as opposed to allowing them to answer.
2: Status symbols versus, signs you've necessarily made.
0: The number one thing that people say is a sign that you've really made it in life is a high-end watch, like a Rolex or some sort of other watch that has...
2: Don't care at all.
0: I don't wear a watch, so...
2: Don't care at all.
0: A Casio tells the same time as a Rolex...
2: So does my cheap Fitbit.
0: Your generic Walmart brand of Fitbit.
2: Shut up!
0: Another item. This seems... I don't know why this would be so high. Because you can get these at outlet malls now. A luxury handbag.
2: I have zero desire to have one.
0: Well, yeah, because you're not a girl.
2: Like, I got a used one for my daughter this year for Christmas because that was on her, like, off a

0: coach,
1: Poshmark coach or whatever, a coach bag, because that was on her Christmas list, and we weren't buying new, I can tell you that.
0: Well, but that was the thing. Back in the day, you could only get a coach bag if you went to the coach store. Now there's a coach outlet. There's also Poshmark and all these other places where Stitch Fix or whatever, you can get them from other girls.
1: Vintage stores and all sorts of,
0: Now, the truly high-end stuff that only the models in Paris...
1: Flea markets and,
0: flea market.
1: But I'm serious.
0: Where did you get your Chanel purse? Oh, I got it at a flea market. Oh, my God.
1: My friend just got a Gucci belt at a flea market.
0: Another sign that you really made it, according to a new survey, is the latest iPhone. The people who buy them every time they're new, those people are idiots. Like, if you're...
1: That is what they like to spend their money on, and they're into tech, so that's their jam.
0: The tech can't change that much.
1: That's important.
0: Yes, I can, and I did, and I will, and I will continue to do so. People who do that are idiots. This was, for me, when I was a kid growing up, similar to the pool, some sort of hot tub sauna, sort of that sort of relaxation thing. You know what I mean?
1: That's on there?
0: Yeah, and at-home sauna comes in at number 4. So this is one of those things where you go in and the wood and the rocks and the
1: water.
0: Dude,
1: you know what I don't want to do? Go into a tiny room and be real freaking hot. Never. Hate it. Hate saunas.
0: Next up is the hot tub pool. I will tell you now that we've owned a hot tub. It's not a status symbol. It just means I'm in more debt.
1: Yeah, you have.
0: I will say a swim spa, one of the big ass swim spas, would be more of a status because those are
1: clean it, put chemicals in it.
0: So much work. If you can afford to pay the company to come over and do it on a weekly basis,
1: not as much work as a pool.
0: No. But what I'm saying is, like, if you've got one of those items and you're not physically taking care of it, you're paying a company to take. That's
1: then you really made it.
0: Yeah, that's made it for me. Another item on the list, designer shoes.
1: Wow, this is all crap I don't care about.
0: This is actually a good one. This is a good one because this is something that we've all dealt with, right? Buying a house and you're looking around. What's one thing that you've always wanted, even as Jean, who's not really a girl?
1: Yeah.
0: A walk-in closet. A big, giant walk-in closet with shelves and hooks and room for everything. A walk-in closet comes in at number 7, a sign that you have made it. I mean, you go to somebody's house and you see the wall, and you're like, damn.
1: Oh, I know. That's
0: damn,
1: like a
0: dude.
1: Room that's bigger than my bathroom.
0: Yes, and you're like, God, can you imagine I could put all this stuff in here and have room for other stuff?
1: I would just like one that isn't shared with my, where I have the top shelf, rack, and he has the bottom, and then every season we have to take everything up to the attic and bring everything back down because it's only this, just a little bit bigger than
0: that. But you know, when you're looking at houses online that are for sale and you see those big closets.
1: Well, if they call it a master suite and it's got the walk-in closet and its own bathroom and what do they call that? Master, whatever. I'm always like, oh, wow, what's that like?
0: I guess I've made it because also on the list is a backyard with an outdoor kitchen.
1: Yep.
0: We've got a sink and we've got a grill and there's a space for a fridge, which we haven't purchased yet, but we have the
1: outdoor cooking space.
0: But that I didn't put that there. That was with the house when we bought it. So outdoor pizza oven also in the top 20.
1: Part of the kitchen thing.
0: We have friends in Eau Claire.
1: A lot of people have those.
0: The big one. No, not the egg. The big pizza oven like you see in the restaurants. Not like
1: with the chimney.
0: Yes. Not like one of the tabletop ones. Also in the list are high-end wine fridges. Fancy exercise bikes.
1: Like a Peloton.
0: Yeah.
1: Ensuite. That's what they're doing. This is my ensuite.
0: Top signs that you made it. Big walk-in closet.
1: How to design a master suite.
0: None of the things on the list were in relation to your actual personality. What kind of a human being you are.
1: Yes.
0: How your family's doing.
1: Yeah. That you've moved past blaming your parents for everything, and now you've accepted who they are.
0: What's wrong with blaming them? That's their fault.
1: What?
0: They did it, man.
1: Now you've just accepted it for what
0: you did. Nothing you can do with this one.
1: Back to the therapy thing.
0: Too late. 92.9 The X.

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0: Rock Mornings with Brian, Gene, and Shaw, Monday through Friday on the X. Here's some of our best stuff from this past week.
1: What's your go-to method for warding off mosquitoes in your backyard?
2: You know what? I wanted to talk about this because I saw these new, I don't know, they're not lanterns, but I was wondering if people have had luck with those.
1: So we have a giant, we have a giant bug zapper, one of the big purple ones that's in our, it hangs from our pergola in the middle, right above the table where we sit.
2: So like a zapper.
1: Yeah. And I love that thing. Cause it's got so much nostalgia. Cause when I was a kid growing up and we went to camp, Westward Shores on Ospie Lake in New Hampshire, every couple of, campsites, you'd hear one of the, and all night long, and they just had that buzzing sound. And so I just have a lot of nostalgia. So I got one of those. Obviously, there's the citronella candles, which you can burn. I feel like those don't do any good. You can have one of those electronic fly swatters. We were at a party, a graduation party a couple weekends ago, and everyone was trying to touch each other with the zapper paddle.
2: Well, that's just good fun.
1: Good time fun. But you can still kill some bugs with those things.
2: So I have a citronella every year. I get a citronella plant.
1: Okay.
2: So, and it flowers. It looks like a plant, which is it's twofer, right? But literally, if you go, if you just rub the leaves like this and kind of rough it up, I mean, you can smell. It releases a smell of the citronella candles,
1: fragrance.
2: and you can set it next to you on the table or next to your legs. I was wondering about those Thermacell patio shield mosquito repellers. If anybody has those and they work, there's a bunch of different brands.
1: Is that the one that's in a circle and you burn it and it kind of smokes?
2: No, you don't burn it. Okay. That's the thing that's nice about it. It's
1: well, I know
2: more
1: some
2: like
1: people have like a dish soap and like lime juice mix or something like that, or
2: lavender,
1: a flat soda or
2: I've
1: something like that.
2: I've done a lot of those different kinds
1: pour
2: of.
1: Pour it around.
2: Yep, in a dish and those work. I know that there's the Avon Skin So Soft,
1: yeah,
2: I think
1: that's
2: it
1: another,
2: is.
1: For, that was what I kind of was talking about, was more. Not so much like the external things, the things that you're putting on your body. So do you use like a bug spray in the backyard when you're back there?
2: Yes.
1: What do you use?
2: I think it's like it's the unscented family off, I think it is.
1: Okay.
2: So it's like it's not the deep woods with DEET. It's like a softer, less smelly
1: one
2: like
1: that. The reason I bring this up is because apparently the bugs are getting too strong for the DEET. The DEET is the most popular, right? The most prevalent.
2: Well, it's strong.
1: Right, and it's in a lot of different products, right? So new research, however, shows that mosquitoes can actually learn to love the presence of DEET, one of the most common insect repellents. Scientists conducting lab experiments, where they successfully reversed the mosquito's aversion to the chemical and even made them more willing to approach humans that were actually wearing the DEET.
2: So like an aphrodisiac?
1: Now, instead of being...
2: Come along over here.
1: Yeah.
2: I'm wearing the DEET.
1: It sounds like the problem is if you're using too much of the DEET. So like one of those guys that bathes themselves in Axe body spray, which is too much. Overusing a medication can make it less effective. Kind of the similar aspect there.
2: Mm-hmm.
1: Researchers in the study able to condition mosquitoes to associate blood meals with DEET so that when they're hungry, they immediately sought out the smell of it. Right, so where's the DEET? I know there's blood there. I'm gonna go there.
2: Because these two smells go together: the blood and the DEET. They're connected.
1: They even seemed to prefer the DEET treated arm to an unsprayed arm. Possible real world situation is a mosquito biting someone who applied DEET a long time ago. If the amount of DEET is low, it's possible a mosquito is still able to bite and learn the association between DEET and the possibility of obtaining a blood meal.
2: This and
1: is
2: they like, transfer that knowledge from their little tiny stupid brain from one generation to another?
1: They're in a lab and they're testing them. But this is like a Pavlov's dog thing, right? Now, you don't need to worry about the DEET attracting mosquitoes to you, but one researcher said it is still the gold standard of mosquito repellents. Our work is important to carefully read the manufacturer's recommendations regarding dosage and application frequency to keep these products as effective as possible. So, yeah, if you're just going crazy spraying the DEET, it may have a negative effect.
2: Some of the other plants besides the citronella I was telling you about, which we have, that rosemary, which so if you grow that in your garden, it happens to be by where you sit, lemon balm, lavender, catnip, if you're growing it for your kitty cats. Garlic, eucalyptus, those are also scents that they hate as well. If you're trying to go with plants as your as your repellent. But yeah, these thermal shields, so they're like, they look like that, and it like releases a scent versus or whatever. So I was wondering if those are effective.
1: I don't know, man. If you got those, what are the ones you plug in? They got the little blue light behind them?
2: Yes, no plug-in, though. I don't want anything because it's...
1: You can plug some of those in
2: or something.
1: Yeah, but if you've got an outlet back there, you plug in one of those bad boys.
2: No, I'm looking for
1: those things work. Somebody did... Krista texted in and said, yes, they work, Gene. Swear by them, the thermocells.
2: Excellent. Thanks for the information. But yeah, trying with the plants and things like that as well.
1: Stu texted in and said, who allows this devil's work? Quit effing with Mother Nature. You just want to be out there getting bit by bugs?
2: Oh, I see.
1: This guy's going au naturel. I don't want to be on my patio enjoying beverages and music and getting bit by bugs constantly. I could do that inside without being bit by bugs. Have added those selective hearings, too. Way to go. Good on you, bud. Sarge also texting us saying, I actually like to use Buggins with...
2: Yeah, I like Buggins, too.
1: And without DEET.
2: Yeah, Buggins is good, too. Especially if it's also there's a lot of gnats in addition to the skeets.
1: Well, and now there's obviously companies that come around and they can spray your yard and all that crap.
2: Oh, there's a ton of different things you can do. Tons.
1: But maybe be careful with the application of the DEET. Don't go too overboard with it.
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6: 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We have so many debuts this week on the Cutting Edge Countdown. We've got new Five Finger Death Punch. We've got new Breaking Benjamin. We've got new Social Distortion finally making their way to the top 21. And a debut from a band featuring one of the biggest action movie stars in history. Are you kidding me? Dogstar is on the Cutting Edge Countdown? Yes, they are. Their new song, All In Now, will debut next. Also, old school, Kenny Wayne Shepherd celebrating 30 years of his debut album, Ledbetter Heights. Love or hate Kenny Wayne Shepherd, I love the blues. I just do. All right, it's a thing. I also love Whitechapel. So, you know, I have run the gamut. But Kenny Wayne Shepherd is joining us. Ledbetter Heights is his debut album. He's re-recorded it for a 30th anniversary edition. He's been on tour for it. Let's celebrate it together with Kenny Wayne Shepherd, okay? We'll do that in a minute. Tim Montana to kick us off at number 21 with Break Me Down on the Cutting Edge Countdown.

0: Keanu Reeves and his band Dogstar are on the Cutting Edge Countdown. At number 20, the song is called All In Now. 30 years since the debut of Dogstar. Speaking of 30 years ago, there was a debut album out from a little-known blues guitar player from Shreveport, Louisiana. His name was Kenny Wayne Shepherd. That album was called Ledbetter Heights. Changed modern rock world at the time. Kenny Wayne, thank you for joining us on the Cutting Edge Countdown. How are you, man? Catch me up. How's the wife? How's the kids? How's the family? How's the music?
1: Everything is great. So, we just finished up the first big leg of our tour.
0: Yeah.
1: We were out for a month straight doing the Ledbetter Heights 30th anniversary tour for my debut record. Mm-hmm. So we're playing all the songs from that album live in concert for the first time ever. We never played all these songs in concert. Most of them we haven't played for like 20-something years, so that's been cool. Our fans are digging it. We're digging it. And we're playing other songs as well. So we were out for a month. Now I'm home for a month because my oldest child, my daughter, is graduating high school.
2: Congratulations.
1: And the rest of the, it's pretty incredible. Mm-hmm. And the rest of the kids are wrapping up their school year. And so it's nice to be able to be home for that. And then we're going to take a quick little week-long summer vacation before we hit the road again.
0: I should tell you that Kenny Wayne Shepherd is joining us with the help of my morning show co-host, Laura Lee, because little double dipping. It's Kenny Wayne, man. From old school to old school to more old school, Social Distortion have been one of the legends of punk rock for a very, very, very long time. Their latest album is entitled Born to Kill, the title track making its debut on the Cutting Edge Countdown at number 19.

0: Autumn Kings at number 18 on the Cutting Edge Countdown. But their latest tune, with the help of Charlie Sheen from Hollywood Undead, the song is called Gone, Gone, Gone. Kenny Wayne Shepherd joining us. All right, so as one father to another, my daughter is about to be a senior in high school. Your daughter's graduating from high school. LaShawn Witherspoon was just here from 7 to us a couple weeks ago. His daughter's just graduated from high school. Tell me the emotions.
1: Well, you know, I guess it just depends on the child. So, like, my daughter happens, like, no joke, happens to be a straight A student her entire school experience. She's probably graduating the top of her class. She got a perfect score on the ACT exam.
0: Like, a perfect score?
1: So, you know, yeah, like wow. Perfect score. And so it's been like all these things. She's doing all these things that I never did do.
2: So you're saying that she's going to be a lawyer, not go into the family business of music?
1: I don't know what she's going to do, but I know whatever she chooses to do, she's going to do it well. And so it's been a great experience watching her have a school experience, you know.
0: Love it. All right, let's get into the music conversation. We'll play a song from Ledbetter Heights, the 30th anniversary sessions coming up after Breaking Benjamin, who make their debut at number 17 with the song Something Wicked next on the Cutting Edge Countdown. Hey, it's the Cutting Edge Countdown. I'm Cutter, and we're on 92.9 The X.
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0: Breaking Benjamin. The song is called Something Wicked, officially debuting at number 17 on the Cutting Edge Countdown. Got that old school Breaking Benjamin vibe with some of the new school they've been doing. I'm into it. Now to change course just a little bit, Kenny Wayne Shepherd joining us on the Cutting Edge Countdown. Ledbetter Heights, the 30th anniversary sessions, is available now. It's an all re-recorded version of the debut album from Kenny Wayne Shepherd, featuring the songs that put him on the map, like Deja Voodoo and Aberdeen and Born With a Broken Heart. Now that you know all the songs are going to be playing this week on the Cutting Edge Countdown, including Deja Voodoo in a second, all these years later, now that you are a father, now that you are in the position you're in, to revisit these songs had to be kind of a mind F.
1: Well, it's pretty interesting. I mean, like, so we went in the studio and we recorded a new version of the Ledbetter Heights album. So we did it in preparation for the tour because it gives us a new product, right? But also, it helped us get reacquainted with some of these songs because we've only done about 4 or 5 of these songs really on a regular basis over the past 30 years. So a lot of them we had to get reacquainted with. Also, Noah Hunt, who he joined my band on my second album as the lead singer in my band. So this is the one record he was not even a part of, so it gave him an opportunity to have a version of this record with his voice on it. But it brought up, like, all these memories, right? Like, I was 17 years old in the studio making my debut record, like, for a major record company and all this stuff. And so it really was just, like, nostalgic, you know, looking back on, like, the last 30 years of my life and everything that came as a result of it. So, yeah, playing these songs, performing these songs, getting reacquainted with them definitely brought up some interesting memories, and it's been a pretty cool experience because a lot of great stuff came from it.

0: Kenny Wayne Shepherd, Deja Voodoo. That is the first song I ever heard from Kenny Wayne Shepherd. That's the first song most of us heard from Kenny Wayne Shepherd of Ledbetter Heights. That's the version from the new Ledbetter Heights, the 30th anniversary sessions. Kenny Wayne Shepherd joining us on the Cutting Edge Countdown. Corey Sterling was the singer on that debut album. May he rest in peace. Was it weird revisiting those songs with Noah singing them?
1: In all honesty, it's not, because okay. No matter what, I wrote, you know, most of these songs, like, I wrote them. And so, you know, they're my songs, no matter who's singing them or, right. You know, whatever. So it sounds right to me. But the other thing is, and just being totally honest, is that Noah has sang, like, songs like Deja Voodoo and Born with a Broken Heart and Aberdeen and the ones that were radio singles off of that album. He has sung those songs far longer than Corey ever actually sang them.
0: Right.
1: Like, Corey sang them on that record, and then he sang them on that first tour, and then we parted ways, and then Noah joined the band. But when Noah joined the band, we still had to play those songs. So he learned those songs, and he's been performing, you know, several of these songs since 1997, 98, you know? So it comes pretty natural to him. And yeah, it was sad about Corey. Like, I heard right around the time we were in the midst of doing this record that he passed away. And, you know, we hadn't really stayed in touch, but, you know, it's still a loss of a life. And he was a guy that we made a great record with, and we had a great, you know, tour with. And it definitely was a shock. I wasn't anticipating that.
0: No, man, unfortunately, another troubled soul lost too early. Kenny Wayne Shepherd is joining us on the Cutting Edge Countdown. At number 16 this week, it is Eva Under Fire featuring Maria Brink from In This Moment, in the song Villainous.

0: All the way down to number 15 this week, the former number one tune from Papa Roach, Wake Up Calling. It's the Cutting Edge Countdown. Listen, before that, I played Eva Under Fire. I should let you know that Amanda Liberg is actually going to be back next week on the Cutting Edge Countdown. I was originally anticipating her coming back for the release of the new album in early July, but I don't want to wait. I want to talk to Amanda. She's an incredible human being. Eva Under Fire, for my money, has kind of been an underrated band, and I'm glad they're starting to get sort of that recognition that they truly, truly deserve. And her as the front woman of the band is, I know, it's cool. We're going to have a good conversation again next week, I can only imagine, with Amanda Liberg, lead singer of Eva Under Fire on the Cutting Edge Countdown. Atreyu with All For You next. Coming up, will also debut new music from Five Finger Death Punch. And there's a tie between this week's guest, Kenny Wayne Shepherd, and Five Finger Death Punch. We'll ask him about next on the Cutting Edge Countdown. It's nothing but the biggest of the big in the world of rock. 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

0: Atreyu and the song All For You this week up to number 14 on the Cutting Edge Countdown. We're about to debut the new song from Five Finger Death Punch called Eye of the Storm. There is a connection between Five Finger Death Punch and this week's guest, Kenny Wayne Shepherd, because Five Finger covered his biggest hit, Blue on Black, with Kenny Wayne playing guitar on that version. Also, I believe Brantley Gilbert was on it too. What a cool version of that song you guys were able to put together, Kenny.
1: It was a really great moment. I mean, because we had a huge hit with it when we released it 20 years earlier, right? So it went to number one for us. Then 20 years later, those guys did a version of it. It went to number one for them. And I'm hoping that sooner or later, another artist in a different genre, maybe a country artist, will come along and cover it. Because the song is a great song. It's a hit song. It doesn't matter. Mm-hmm. It doesn't matter what genre it is. That song is a bona fide hit song. But yes, as the writer, it's pretty incredible to have a big hit like that with the same song twice in one's career. So that was pretty incredible.
0: Five Finger Death Punch, Eye of the Storm on the Cutting Edge Countdown, number 13. Oh, fuck!

0: Dayseeker, crawl back to my coffin this week, down to number 12 on the Cutting Edge Countdown. Kenny Wayne Shepherd joining us. Play another song from Ledbetter Heights' 30th anniversary sessions. We'll play Born with a Broken Heart, the song that actually kicks off the album. Is there a song, like going back and doing this whole album live, like you've been doing, is there a song that you've been really excited to put back in the set list?
1: Well, there was a lot of them because, you know, the ones I mentioned, like that were singles, Aberdeen, Born with a Broken Heart, Deja Voodoo, those songs, and Shame, Shame, Shame, like the Flow Blue song. Mm-hmm. Those have been in kind of somewhat regular rotation in our show over the past 30 years, but most of the other songs we really hadn't played in like 29 years. So for us, it's been fun. It's been like refreshing to play these songs for our fans. Even if they've seen us multiple times, they probably haven't seen us play, you know, some of these songs. So that's been fun. And the other thing is like, the cool thing is that, like, this music still holds up. Like, 30 years later, it's still fun to play. The audience still digs it because they bought these records when they came out. So they know these songs. And so it's been a good experience.

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0: The Mexican all-girl rock band The Warning with the song Kerosene on the Cutting Edge Countdown number 11. It's not impressive that it's an all-girl rock band. That shouldn't be impressive. Girls can rock. That's been proven for decades upon decades. So if you're the type of person who's still like, it's the fact that it's all sisters from Mexico and they're breaking through in the United States like that with the 11th biggest song in the country this week. I'm all here for that. Kenny Wayne Shepherd is joining us. Speaking of breaking through into rock radio, dude, when you came out, there was nothing like blues was not exactly a super popular rock radio genre that was happening in the mid 90s. Yet here you are and we're celebrating 30 years of Leadbetter Heights.
1: I was just doing what I was doing. I knew that I did not want to be a pop star because, like, it was a really interesting landscape. Like, hair bands were kind of going out of style. Grunge was just hitting the scene. Like, even in Top 40, it was like the boy band thing was kind of like getting played out. But I just knew I didn't want to do any of that stuff, you know? So I was just doing my own thing. I really didn't know if it was going to connect, if people were going to dig it or not dig it, to be honest with you. But thankfully, we connected with a fan base that's now been with us for 30 years, man.
0: It really is incredible when you really sit down and think about it in those terms. Black Label Society is up into the top 10 with the song Name in Blood on the Cutting Edge Countdown.

Up to number 9 on the Cutting Edge Countdown, Beartooth with the song Free. And yes, Caleb Shomo is free. If you'd missed the news for some reason, and this isn't even the big part of the news, Caleb Shomo came out as gay. Awesome. Congratulations. That's hard to live with, and to be able to do that, especially in a happy marriage and all of that. I mean, and his wife released a statement. She's proud of him. Obviously, she's mourning their marriage, but it is what it is. And Caleb Shomo releasing his own statement, basically saying, thank you. And here I am. This is me. And this is, I'm not gonna hide that anymore. And hiding who you are can lead to all kinds of various mental health issues. So, which we've seen in his albums. I mean, Beartooth music and the lyrics, it's like, hey, we're dealing with something. But I've known Caleb for a long time, and I think it's awesome. I really do. The biggest news of that whole cycle, though, wasn't the fact that he came out as gay. The biggest news is that Beartooth were getting headlines in Yahoo News and Entertainment Weekly and ABC News and Good Morning America. Unreal. That's awesome. That Beartooth in the mainstream like that. That's my takeaway. From Ashes to New at number 8 on the Cutting Edge Countdown with the song Drag Me.

0: Last time we did the top 21, that song was at number one. This week, it's at number eight. It's Drag Me from the band From Ashes to New. We have more with Kenny Wayne Shepherd coming up on the countdown. The latest in 3 days, Grace Don't Want to Go Home Tonight is next. 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
0: We are in the middle of counting down the week's biggest rock songs. I don't want to wait anymore. Let's get it going. I'm Cutter, and this is the Cutting Edge Countdown on Real Rock 92.9 The X.
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0: 3 days grace at number 7 on the Cutting Edge Countdown and the song Don't Want to Go Home Tonight. Kenny Wayne Shepherd joining us. Since this is obviously all about radio, it's the most played songs at rock radio from the past week. Kenny Wayne Shepherd, you've had a long history with us at rock radio. Do you remember hearing yourself for the first time and what that felt like?
1: Well, I have an interesting experience in that regard because my dad was a disc jockey. He was on the radio my whole childhood. So I grew up around radio stations. And so when I started recording my own stuff, even before I had a record deal, we went in the studio when I was 14 and I recorded some demos. My dad was playing those on the radio in Shreveport,
2: That's
1: so,
2: cool.
1: I got to hear myself on the radio.
2: That's a neat in.
1: I got to hear myself on the radio before I had a record deal.
2: Did your dad have a fun radio? This is something new to me. Did he have a cool radio name?
1: Oh, yeah, he was Shotgun Ken Shepherd.
0: I love it.
2: That's great.
0: I love it. I mean, it's not as cool as Cutter, obviously, but it's pretty cool.
2: I mean, it's kind of cool.
0: It's pretty cool.
2: It's kind of cool.
1: Yeah, he was cool, man. I grew up around town. Everybody was like, oh, your dad is Shotgun. And so, it was always my dad, the famous radio guy. But then I signed my record deal, and then my record came out, and my album blew up, and then he retired from radio to help me manage my career. Mm-hmm. But he went from being Shotgun Ken Shepherd to being Kenny Wayne's dad.

0: Kenny Wayne Shepherd, the song Aberdeen from Ledbetter Heights, the 30th anniversary session. So that's the re-recorded version of Ledbetter Heights with Noah, his longtime lead singer, singing them tunes. It's available now everywhere you get music from. 30 years ago, over 30 years ago now, that album came out. Has there been a moment? Is there a moment that sticks out? And you go, yeah, that's the moment. That's the moment that I look back on most fondly.
1: Oh, man, there's been so many great moments, to be honest with you. Like, I mean, it's been literally been 30 years of an incredible career. And you know what? Like, we're still, like, I think we're making the best music we've ever made today. Like, we've been making new records and releasing them. And every night when I'm on stage, like, I ask the audience, I'm like, how many of you guys are seeing this for the first time? And it's like half the house, you know. We're still reaching new people. And so there's just been so many great experiences. It's kind of hard to choose one. I just, you know, once I start going down the list, it's like, wow, I just know that I'm incredibly fortunate. I get to do what I love to do. And I've been able to do that for over 30 years now.
0: That's the dream, Kenny. That is the dream. Kenny Wayne Shepherd joining us on the Cutting Edge Countdown at number 6. It is the band Architects and the song Broken Mirror.

0: Ice Nine Kills with McKenna Grace, the song Twisting the Knife, this week up to number 5 from the Scream 7 soundtrack. It is the Cutting Edge Countdown. We'll wrap things up with Kenny Wayne Shepherd here in just a couple of minutes. Evanescence next. A new number 1 this week, technically a record-breaking number 1. All yet to come on the Cutting Edge Countdown. I'm Cutter, and this is the Cutting Edge Countdown on 92.9 The X.
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0: Evanescence, who will follow me this week up to number 4 on the Cutting Edge Countdown, Kenny Wayne Shepherd. We talked earlier about your reaction to playing songs from Leadbetter Heights live, sometimes for the first time in 30 years. But what about the fans? How have they reacted to you doing that album live from front to back?
1: Well, for us, so like, what's great about this is because my career started with this album, and this was before, this is literally like, we did this album all analog. So this is before Pro Tools existed. Like, to me, my career began at the end of like the golden era of the music industry, in my opinion, because we were doing analog records. And we put our album out, and you know, radio stations like yours would add the record, and you could watch it shoot up the charts, and the record sales come in, and you could have a gold record and a platinum record and sell a million copies and all this stuff. So, but like, this was the back in the day when they would hear a song on the radio and they'd go buy the album, and they would take the album home and listen to it. And so our fans are familiar with all these songs from this record because they listen to the entire album. Instead of like today, you hear a song and you grab your phone and you click the plus sign and you add it to a playlist, you know, and then you're just familiar with that one song. People would buy the whole record and listen to the whole record. So for us, it's great because, you know, a lot of these songs we haven't played in a long time. So it kind of gives us a fresh set of music to play. And for the fans, like, they know these songs, so like, they're amped up to hear these songs, especially because they haven't heard us play them in a long time. So it's been going over very well. If you go to like my social media pages, and we'll post up pictures every night after the shows, and the fan comments are like, this is the best show I've ever seen, or this is the best show I've ever seen you do. And, you know, so this kind of thing really connects with them.
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0: The Pretty Reckless, When I Wake Up, all the way up to number 2 on the Cutting Edge Countdown. All right, before we get to this week's number 1 song, Kenny Wayne Shepherd, Leadbetter Heights 30th Anniversary Sessions is available now, and the 30th Anniversary Tour of Leadbetter Heights kicks back up in a couple of weeks in your hometown of Shreveport, Louisiana.
1: Yeah, it's actually the day after my birthday, too. My birthday is June 12th, so... So I'll see a lot of family. I'll get to play. You know, when we would release records back in the day, we would always have the album release party would be in my hometown in Shreveport. So, yeah, it's a big celebration. We're celebrating, you know, 30 years of this debut record that put me on the map and 30 years of, you know, support from my hometown. And it'll be the day after my birthday. And, you know, so there'd be a lot of great things going on at that show on June the 13th in Shreveport. But, you know, the tour is carrying us all the way through November. And the booking agents and promoters are saying, you know, it's going so well that we're talking about extending this tour into maybe the first half of next year as well.
0: There you go.
1: Looks like we'd be doing this for a little while.
0: We're not mad about that. Kenny Wayne, thank you so much for being here. We greatly appreciate it. The number one rock song in the United States of America belongs to Shinedown, and it's next on the Cutting Edge Countdown. 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

Chimed down with their 130th number one rock song. I don't know. I'm exaggerating a little bit, but not by that much. 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My name is Cutter. 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
11: I'm meteorologist Paul Trombley with your updated forecast. Sunshine mixed with clouds at times this afternoon, with daytime highs approaching 82. Southeasterly winds 8 to 15 miles per hour. Lows dip down to about 54 tonight, partly cloudy skies. Daytime highs approaching 84 tomorrow. Sunshine mixed with clouds at times. Temperatures well above average Monday and Tuesday, with highs from the mid-80s to the upper 80s. That's the latest weather on the X. Right now, it's 77 degrees.
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Soundgarden on 92.9 The X. Rockfest 2026 coming up in Kadot in July. And it's going to be here. What, Monday is June 1st already? If you don't have your tickets yet, go to rock-fest.com.

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1: Last but not least, these are my favorite stories. I love these. These delight me because I don't like children. I think they're the worst. And I can't imagine the stress and just the struggle people have dealing with them on a daily basis.
2: What happened with this one? This sounds bad and I don't like that.
1: And when kids are running around really fast and you don't know what to do, you put weights on them.
2: That was one time at one daycare. And
1: I love it.
2: He was just
1: mad. If they won't stop messing around, you duct tape them to the wall.
2: Put some ankle weights on them. Slows Jimmy down a little bit.
1: And if they just won't
2: relax. Jimmy runs fast.
1: Look, if they won't relax, you just give them some melatonin.
2: Jimmy runs too much.
1: And that's what happened in Maryland. A public school teacher secretly feeding her special needs students melatonin at the start of each day. Kicking things off with special gummies right now. I guess, thankfully, if you want to find a silver lining, she wasn't giving them edibles or alcohol. She was just giving them some melatonin, which is a naturally occurring, you know, thing in your body, right? Alleging the lawsuit says that the entire class was found sleeping multiple times and not for naps.
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0: 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Here at The X, we know your wallet is emptier than your soul. Rent's due, gas is offensive, and your bank account just sent you a thoughts and prayers notification. That's where we come in, and you don't have to sell a kidney. We can get you free tickets, getting you into all the shows that you can't otherwise afford. All you gotta do is become a real rocker. Download the app, become a real rocker. It's that easy. So keep it locked on The X, because being broke sucks. But missing all the best shows, that's just embarrassing.
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The Offspring. One of my buddy Scotty B's favorite bands. They're playing at Rockfest in Connaught in July, Rockfest 2026. I'll be there. I hope to see you there too.

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July, that's right. Like a month from now. Oh my goodness. Monday is June 1st. July 15th. We're calling it the official 715 day. I'll give you more details. 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

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The X is going to be at the Brewing Project. Of course, you can get beers from the Brewing Project. They're going to have food trucks down there. 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
8: I'm meteorologist Paul Trombley with your updated forecast. Sunshine mixed with clouds at times this afternoon, with daytime highs approaching 82. Southeasterly winds 8 to 15 miles per hour. Lows dip down to about 54 tonight, partly cloudy skies. Daytime highs approaching 84 tomorrow. Sunshine mixed with clouds at times. Temperatures well above average Monday and Tuesday, with highs from the mid-80s to the upper 80s. That's the latest weather on the X. Right now, 75.
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1: Last but not least, these are my favorite stories. I love these. These delight me because I don't like children. I think they're the worst. And I can't imagine the stress and just the struggle people have dealing with them on a daily basis.
2: What happened with this one? This sounds bad, and I don't like that.
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2: That was one time at one daycare. And
1: I love it.
2: He was just
1: mad. If they won't stop messing around, you duct tape them to the wall.
2: Put some ankle weights on them. Slows Jimmy down a little bit.
1: And if they just won't
2: relax. Jimmy runs fast.
1: Look, if they won't relax, you just give them some melatonin.
2: Jimmy runs too much.
1: And that's what happened in Maryland. A public school teacher secretly feeding her special needs students melatonin at the start of each day. Kicking things off with special gummies right now. I guess, thankfully, if you want to find a silver lining, she wasn't giving them edibles or alcohol. She was just giving them some melatonin, which is a naturally occurring, you know, thing in your body, right? Alleging the lawsuit says that the entire class was found sleeping multiple times and not for naps.
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0: You're not broke, you're just financially rock bottom. Here at The X, we know your wallet is emptier than your soul. Rent's due, gas is offensive, and your bank account just sent you a thoughts and prayers notification. That's where we come in, and you don't have to sell a kidney. 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All you gotta do is become a real rocker. 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It's that easy. So keep it locked on The X, because being broke sucks. But missing all the best shows, that's just embarrassing.
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It's going to be on July 15th. And what are we doing? 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

0: 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The annual Mayhem rises again July 16th through the 18th. 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
9: I'm meteorologist Paul Trombley with your updated forecast. Mainly cloudy skies expected this afternoon, with daytime highs approaching 83. Southeasterly winds, 8 to 15 miles per hour. Lows dip down to about 54 tonight, partly cloudy skies. Daytime highs approaching 84 tomorrow. Sunshine mixed with clouds at times. Sunshine mixed with clouds at times Monday, with daytime highs approaching 86. 88 Tuesday. That's the latest weather on the X. Right now, 75.
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1: Last but not least, these are my favorite stories. I love these. These delight me because I don't like children. I think they're the worst. And I can't imagine the stress and just the struggle people have dealing with them on a daily basis.
2: What happened with this one? This sounds bad, and I don't like that.
1: And when kids are running around really fast and you don't know what to do, you put weights on them.
2: That was one time at one daycare. And
1: I love it.
2: He was just
1: mad. If they won't stop messing around, you duct tape them to the wall.
2: Put some ankle weights on them. Slows Jimmy down a little bit.
1: And if they just won't
2: relax. Jimmy runs fast.
1: Look, if they won't relax, you just give them some melatonin.
2: Jimmy runs too much.
1: And that's what happened in Maryland. A public school teacher secretly feeding her special needs students melatonin at the start of each day. Kicking things off with special gummies right now. I guess, thankfully, if you want to find a silver lining, she wasn't giving them edibles or alcohol. She was just giving them some melatonin, which is a naturally occurring, you know, thing in your body, right? Alleging the lawsuit says that the entire class was found sleeping multiple times and not for naps.
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They're playing at Rockfest, and their latest, When I Wake Up, on the X.

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Cutter counts down the top 21 songs in rock for the week. And if you miss it on Saturday morning, we do a replay tonight at 9.

0: Breaking Benjamin on 92.9 The X, halfway through your Saturday. What a beautiful day turning out to be, huh? Tomorrow's supposed to be kind of rinse and repeat, kind of blueprint kind of day. Again, you know, nice tomorrow, sunny, 80s. I think summer's here.
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10: I'm meteorologist Paul Trombley with your updated forecast. Partly cloudy skies this afternoon with a high of 83. Winds out of the southeast, 8 to 15 miles per hour. Partly cloudy tonight, lows around 54. Daytime highs approaching 84 tomorrow. Sunshine mixed with clouds at times. Mainly cloudy skies expected Monday, decreasing clouds by Tuesday. Mid-80s Monday, upper 80s by Tuesday. That's the latest weather on the X. Currently 78.
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He teamed up with Sully from Godsmack and Nuno Betancourt from Extreme. 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
1: Last but not least, these are my favorite stories. I love these. These delight me because I don't like children. I think they're the worst. And I can't imagine the stress and just the struggle people have dealing with them on a daily basis.
2: What happened with this one? This sounds bad, and I don't like that.
1: And when kids are running around really fast and you don't know what to do, you put weights on them.
2: That was one time at one daycare. And
1: I love it.
2: He was just
1: mad. If they won't stop messing around, you duct tape them to the wall.
2: Put some ankle weights on them. Slows Jimmy down a little bit.
1: And if they just won't
2: relax. Jimmy runs fast.
1: Look, if they won't relax, you just give them some melatonin.
2: Jimmy runs too much.
1: And that's what happened in Maryland. A public school teacher secretly feeding her special needs students melatonin at the start of each day. Kicking things off with special gummies right now. I guess, thankfully, if you want to find a silver lining, she wasn't giving them edibles or alcohol. She was just giving them some melatonin, which is a naturally occurring, you know, thing in your body, right? Alleging the lawsuit says that the entire class was found sleeping multiple times and not for naps.
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It's the Friday Fives. Every Friday, five songs. They may have something in common. They may not. Might just be five random songs that Tripper likes. Sometimes he lets me do that when I get to sit in on the Friday Fives. Then I'm the captain. 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

Latest from Shinedown on 92.9 The X. I think it's going to be a beautiful evening to grill out. Some adult beverages. Grill out, maybe a campfire tonight. What a beautiful

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I can't wait.

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11: I'm meteorologist Paul Trombley with your updated forecast. Partly cloudy skies this afternoon with a high of 83. Winds out of the southeast, 8 to 15 miles per hour. partly cloudy tonight, lows around 54. Daytime highs approaching 84 tomorrow. Sunshine mixed with clouds at times. Mainly cloudy skies expected Monday. Decreasing clouds by Tuesday. Mid-80s Monday. Upper 80s by Tuesday. That's the latest weather on the X. Right now, 79.
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0: 92.9 The X. I'll give you details coming up on what we're doing on July 15th. 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
1: Last but not least, these are my favorite stories. I love these. These delight me because I don't like children. I think they're the worst. And I can't imagine the stress and just the struggle people have dealing with them on a daily basis.
2: What happened with this one? This sounds bad, and I don't like that.
1: And when kids are running around really fast and you don't know what to do, you put weights on them.
2: That was one time at one daycare. And
1: I love it.
2: He was just
1: mad. If they won't stop messing around, you duct tape them to the wall.
2: Put some ankle weights on them. Slows Jimmy down a little bit.
1: And if they just won't
2: relax. Jimmy runs fast.
1: Look, if they won't relax, you just give them some melatonin.
2: Jimmy runs too much.
1: And that's what happened in Maryland. A public school teacher secretly feeding her special needs students melatonin at the start of each day. Kicking things off with special gummies right now. I guess, thankfully, if you want to find a silver lining, she wasn't giving them edibles or alcohol. She was just giving them some melatonin, which is a naturally occurring, you know, thing in your body, right? Alleging the lawsuit says that the entire class was found sleeping multiple times and not for naps.
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7: I'm meteorologist Paul Trombley with your updated forecast. Lows dip down to about 54 tonight under partly cloudy skies, east winds 8 to 15 miles per hour. Sunshine mixed with clouds at times tomorrow. Highs level off around 84. Lows around 57 tomorrow night. Overcast skies. Mainly cloudy skies expected Monday. Decreasing clouds by Tuesday. Mid-80s Monday. Upper 80s by Tuesday. That's the latest weather on the X. Right now, it's 77 degrees.
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8: And during the human moments that we have left, we want to talk right down to earth in a language that everybody here can easily understand.

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I knew the other two voices were JFK, and there at the end, FDR, Franklin Delano Roosevelt. Got a little frog in my throat there. Let's play some more music.

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1: Last but not least, these are my favorite stories. I love these. These delight me because I don't like children. I think they're the worst. And I can't imagine the stress and just the struggle people have dealing with them on a daily basis.
2: What happened with this one? This sounds bad and I don't like that.
1: And when kids are running around really fast and you don't know what to do, you put weights on them.
2: That was one time at one daycare. And
1: I love it.
2: He was just
1: mad. If they won't stop messing around, you duct tape them to the wall.
2: Put some ankle weights on them. Slows Jimmy down a little bit.
1: And if they just won't
2: relax. Jimmy runs fast.
1: Look, if they won't relax, you just give them some melatonin.
2: Jimmy runs too much.
1: And that's what happened in Maryland. A public school teacher secretly feeding her special needs students melatonin at the start of each day. Kicking things off with special gummies right now. I guess, thankfully, if you want to find a silver lining, she wasn't giving them edibles or alcohol. She was just giving them some melatonin, which is a naturally occurring, you know, thing in your body, right? Alleging the lawsuit says that the entire class was found sleeping multiple times and not for naps.
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6: 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I'm going home, cracking open a beer, and lighting the grill. I'll be back again with you tomorrow at noon. Have a great Saturday night. I'm Lazy Man Drew. I'm out.

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8: I'm meteorologist Paul Trombley with your updated forecast. Lows dip down to about 54 tonight under partly cloudy skies. East winds 8 to 15 miles per hour. Sunshine mixed with clouds at times tomorrow. Highs level off around 84. Lows around 57 tomorrow night. Overcast skies. Mainly cloudy skies expected Monday. Decreasing clouds by Tuesday. Mid-80s Monday. Upper 80s by Tuesday. That's the latest weather on the X. Currently 75.
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1: Last but not least, these are my favorite stories. I love these. These delight me because I don't like children. I think they're the worst. And I can't imagine the stress and just the struggle people have dealing with them on a daily basis.
2: What happened with this one? This sounds bad, and I don't like that.
1: And when kids are running around really fast and you don't know what to do, you put weights on them.
2: That was one time at one daycare. And
1: I love it.
2: He was just
1: mad. If they won't stop messing around, you duct tape them to the wall.
2: Put some ankle weights on them. Slows Jimmy down a little bit.
1: And if they just won't
2: relax. Jimmy runs fast.
1: Look, if they won't relax, you just give them some melatonin.
2: Jimmy runs too much.
1: And that's what happened in Maryland. A public school teacher secretly feeding her special needs students melatonin at the start of each day. Kicking things off with special gummies right now. I guess, thankfully, if you want to find a silver lining, she wasn't giving them edibles or alcohol. She was just giving them some melatonin, which is a naturally occurring, you know, thing in your body, right? Alleging the lawsuit says that the entire class was found sleeping multiple times and not for naps.
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